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2: News. I'm Carmen Roberts. The manhunt's over. German authorities say that they shot and killed the alleged terrorist van driver today who rammed a van into a Pride event in Berlin, killing one person and injuring 29. That suspect is 21-year-old German, is believed to have been radicalized by Islamic extremists. The U.S. and Iran pause attacks for a second night after nearly 2 weeks of strikes.
3: The White House has indicated that a variety of options remain on the table.

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2: I'm Roger Stern. Police in Berlin shot and killed a man they say carried out the deadly vehicle attack this weekend at a Pride event. Fox's Rebecca Castor says he was a German citizen with family ties to Lebanon.
3: German officials say all the evidence points to this being an Islamist terrorist attack because the suspect is a known radicalized member in Islamic circles.
2: One person died, 29 suffered injuries. The U.S. has paused attacks on Iran for now, in the hopes of reaching an agreement with that nation.
4: The U.S. says for now they do want to give diplomacy some room to breathe. And to that point, Iran and Oman held talks in Tehran over the past couple of days.
2: Fox's Madeline Rivera, but there's another flashpoint. Houthi rebels have attacked Saudi Arabian oil facilities in the Red Sea. 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
1: KJO.
2: Governor Kotek's climate protection plan is protection in the same sense that the mafia uses the word. Money extorted from ratepayers and a slush fund for Democrats. Find out more on this encore presentation of I Spy.
3: In this present crisis, government is not the solution to our problem. 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
5: You and I have a rendezvous with destiny.
4: Get a little more intelligence on big government.
6: We the people tell the government what to do. It doesn't tell us.
5: The trouble with our liberal friends is not that they're ignorant. It's just that they know so much that isn't so.
4: And now, here is your host, Mark Anderson.
2: There is an awful lot to talk about today because there is a major battle happening right now in Salem over how to waste money. And that's on top of the Democrats raising taxes and fees on pretty much everything. And while that sounds pretty typical for government, this particular waste of money is to force you to pay for imaginary problems. Climate change. There is a scheme being hatched in the legislature right now to add a carbon cap and trade program, allegedly to replace the governor's current climate protection plan. And even worse, there are some Republicans who are part of it. Right now, at least three of them are joining with Democrats to push this, and at least two of them are Republicans who ought to know better. I am especially surprised and disappointed in Senator Bruce Starr and Representative Kevin Mannix, who are pushing this. I don't know Jeff Helfrich, who's the third in that. I don't know him well enough whether to know I'm surprised, but I am definitely disappointed that any Republican is going along with this game. Allegedly, they are thinking the cap and trade would be less worse than the governor's climate protection program because the legislature would get some control over how the money is spent. And you'll be shocked, or maybe not, how some of that is being given out. To talk about all that, I'd like to welcome Jen Hammaker back to the show. She is the president of ONRI, that's Oregon Natural Resource Industries. You can find out more about the great work they do at onri.us. Jen, it's great to talk to you again.
7: Hi, Mark. Thank you so much for having me on.
2: Yeah, so we'll dig into all of this in much more detail in the rest of the show, but did I miss anything with my summary of the situation there?
7: No. Oregon legislature is once again trying to pass cap and trade through a transportation bill, and we've already got the CPP, which is the Climate Protection Program, which is the most punitive, expensive, and aggressive climate change plan in the United States of America.
2: Yeah. In fact, I read that it's the worst in the world. So there you go. You know, this situation where Republicans are looking to be on board with this, it reminds me of something from way back in 2010 when I first started getting involved in party politics. I had attended a Marion County Republican breakfast meeting, and Alan Ailey was the speaker, and he was running for governor at the time. And I'm sitting there, you know, he was actually doing really quite well. And I was getting my MBA at the time, and I'm sitting there thinking, wow, an actual businessman running Oregon. That would be awesome. And then came the very last question, which had to do with some crazy environmental group had blocked the expansion of a runway up at PDX Airport. And so the question was, how would he deal with environmentalists standing in the way of progress if he was governor? And Ellen responded with, well, we just have to realize that the environmentalists in Oregon run this state, and we just have to try to find ways to work with them. And at that point, I thought, okay, this is somebody that I do not want as governor. So I'm ashamed that these Republicans would be on board with this. We had talked Tuesday last week. Are there any other Republicans that have signaled that they're going to join in with this?
7: I have not heard if any more are going to join in on this. I just know that the Kevin Mannix, Helfrich, and Starr have swayed towards cap and trade because they say that the industry is considering it, even though before, back in 2020-2021, when they were trying to pass cap and trade, they were against it. These industry people were against it. Northwest Natural Gas was against

0: against Cap and Trade, and they're the lead plaintiffs on the lawsuit against the state to Governor Kate Brown's EO executive order that basically implemented Cap and Regulate, which is the pretty much the current climate protection program, the CPP, and they sued her. So the court ruled, sided with the Northwest Natural Gas. They had to stop the CPP plan, and then they re-implemented it back in 2024, November of this last November. But then they implemented it slowly and quietly. And so right now we're in phase one, and when they look at the CPP plan, the industry looks at the CPP plan, they see the projections. The trajectory is unattainable, number one, because it caps emissions so much, and it basically reduces the fuel, the supply of fuel. It will cripple Oregon. It will cripple industry. And that is why Northwest Natural Gas is now considering the cap and trade versus the CPP.
1: I understand their thinking is that, well, we're going to be punished, so we may as well take the lesser of two evils. But to me, you shouldn't take either one of these. This is an imaginary problem, climate change. And so I don't see – you would think that if Northwest Natural was – if they were playing it smart, they'd say they stand up to this and say, no, you have to prove that this is existing. Because right now it's surely it exists only on computer models.
0: Yes, actually, and Oregon is, we already have a green economy. We're one of the greenest economies in the country. We have our forests and the products that our forests make, sequester or absorb, almost 50 million metric tons of CO2 every year. And we emit, Oregon emits, 37.9 million metric tons. So we already absorb more carbon than what we emit.
1: Yes,
0: and so, but they're gonna try to tax us on it some more, fee us on it some more, regulate us on that some more, and we're already doing the right thing. So this is so punitive for so many reasons. So, it punishes us so much for so many different reasons, and it's basically just to get money from us, because the trees, the green credits or the carbon credits that they want us to buy. So on the open market, you can buy carbon credits for a range, but on the average, probably $40 a credit.
1: Yeah, that's in California, Washington, yeah.
0: Right, right. So in Oregon, they're going to start off the carbon credits at $132 per metric ton, per carbon credit. And that is an auction. So you know it's going to go up from there.
1: Yeah.
0: So it's three times the amount as what you could buy on the open market, but they're requiring you to buy the green credits from Oregon if you're an Oregon business. So this to me is just it's just a scam. It's not like trees produce but absorb or sequester more carbon because they're under some kind of a carbon credit.

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1: 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McCaslin Rodeo's the toughest show on dirt.
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3: Not nearly enough people know about the Democrats' climate protection plan that will blow up your utility bills after the next election. Perhaps you should tell your candidate about it. This is an Encore presentation. And welcome back. This is the iSpy Radio Show. We're talking today to Jen Hammaker. She's the president of Oregon Natural Resource Industries, an organization defending natural resource companies and workers that seem to be under constant attack from so-called environmentalists in Oregon. And Jen, we were talking today about this, the CPP versus a new scheme, and that's Climate Protection Program, versus a new scheme that's being cooked up to do more of a market-based carbon cap and trade. And I just like to would say for those of for those legislators out there considering this, this is not market-based. A market means you have the option to join it or not. This is instead they've created a market that you can't even get out of. So these buzzwords like market-based, no, it is absolutely not market-based. But in that last segment there, you had mentioned that how punitive the CPP is, that it's three times Washington and California are paying for their schemes. Do you think that was part of the plan, actually, was to make this so onerous that industry would opt to have the cap and trade rather than what they ought to do was opt for nothing at all?
4: I didn't even think about that. I think so. Watching the legislature, as I have for, you know, the last 5-6 years very closely and being involved in it, I have seen the Democrats just punish us and continue to punish us. So yes. I didn't even think so when I look. So when they put in the cap and trade, when they introduced cap and trade in April. Through the transportation bill, I literally thought that it was not one or the other. I thought it was going to be both. I thought it was going to be the CPP and the cap and trade. And the reason why is because eventually it will be. Right now we have the CPP, which is basically cap and regulate. And then they've introduced the cap and trade. And you and I both know that in Oregon, it's death by a thousand cuts, and this is a slash. This is a gash. This is going to absolutely cripple Oregon's industries. But eventually, I am sure, if they keep the CPP or if they enact the cap and trade, eventually they're both going to come around and they're both going to be implemented because that's how Oregon's legislature works. They try to punish us consistently.
3: Yeah, and once you get one program started, they last forever. I think Reagan said that that's the closest thing to eternity here on Earth is a government program.
4: Yes.
3: So as far as, you know, what the carbon cap and trade is supposed to be doing, it's supposed to limit the amount of, you know, they put a cap on how much an industry is allowed to emit in terms of carbon tons. And then anything beyond that, they have to pay, well, back in the Middle Ages, they called them indulgences. And that's effectively what's going on here is you're being able to pay to pollute. And that's been a big criticism of these carbon markets is it really doesn't reduce emissions at all unless it gets so punitive that you've got no other choice but to get out of it, which is why I thought, well, maybe that's the whole plan is they want to make that other one so owners

0: $1,000 that you have to settle for this one. That gets you the foot in the door, and then they're off to the races on this in terms of punishing businesses.
1: Yeah. So the kind of the difference that I, in my mind, I think of the DEQ, so that's the CPP, that's the climate protection program that's already been implemented last November. And that is regulated, or I guess overseen by unelected bureaucrats. And so, and they give money, they appropriate, it's already, this nonprofit called Seeding Justice is given a certain amount of the funding that they're getting from companies and through the CPP. They're giving millions of dollars to the Seeding Justice, which is a nonprofit, and they are giving that money out to like other programs, other nonprofits like Planned Parenthood, Beyond Toxins, Reimagine Oregon, Friends of Family Farmers, which we all know is an anti-farming group that loves to regulate and feed family farms to death, and hundreds of more of these nonprofits with no oversight and no accountability. And so for the DEQ to do this, it's just so overstepping. It's so horrible. But then the cap and trade, which is in the transportation bill, that's going to be run by the legislature through the transportation package. And so it'll be a little bit more oversight, but nowhere in there does it say that they can't give that money to Seeding Justice also. Hmm. So I both of these are just horrible.
0: Yeah.
1: Absolutely horrible. And we're only in the phase one right now of the CPP. So if people are not feeling it, it's on purpose. In 2028, it's when the second phase of the CPP will start. And that is that's the one that's the most aggressive, expensive, and punitive climate change plan in the United States of America. Just for an example, if you own a house and you pay, let's say, Northwest Natural Gas $100 for gas to heat your house, the compliance fee on top of that $100 will be $200. And so your bill will equal $300 for $100 worth of gas to heat your home.
0: Yeah.
1: And that's just on a consumer. That's not even a business level. So if you could imagine, this thing is going to be horrible.
0: Yeah. Well, that definitely defines horrible there when your gas bill goes up three times. You had mentioned that about Seeding Justice. You know, I tried to look that up, but by Showtime, I was not able to confirm that they are, in fact, getting the, it's called CCI money, Community Climate Investments. It comes out of the CPP. Mm-hmm. And one source said they did not think they were getting money directly from the CPP, but they were also kind of vague and not so sure. So for the purpose of the discussion, we'll just assume that that's correct. You know, for years, we have been pointing out that vast amounts of cash flows from climate change to far-left causes, organizers, politicians, and nonprofits. The far left has used trillions of dollars from taxpayers to fund their belief system, which is why they're so desperate for people to believe climate change is real, to believe that global warming is science and not what it actually is, a belief system, a religion, a cult. The prime example of that is the Energy Trust of Oregon, which tacks on a public purpose surcharge to your utility bill and then hands out millions to far left causes. Is any of that CPP money designated to go to far right causes?
1: No, the CCP. So when I was talking about the Seeding Justice, it does not, none of the money out of the whatever CCI or whatever you just said does not need to fund anything to do with carbon sequestration technology at all whatsoever in any shape or form. And actually, to go past that, they have, the DEQ hasn't even done a economic analysis on how much this is costing Oregonians, period, end of sentence. There's no economic analysis at all. And so, you know, there's no limit is what I'm trying to say. And the money that is given out for quote unquote, you know, carbon sequestration, whatever, it's technology, does not have to go to that. And also, we do not have the technology right now in Oregon to move as far away from fossil fuels as what the governor wants to, or what the D wants to.
0: Yeah. Okay. We are up against a break. I want to pick that up again about Seeding Justice and some of the lack of accountability there. Everyone stay with us. We'll continue with Jennifer Hammaker, the president of ONRI.
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1: KJO. The Democrats' environmental policies destroy two things, your wallet and the environment, which is why we have massive forest fires every year and why you pay more and more for utilities. And both will get worse if they get reelected. The following is an encore presentation.
2: And we're back. We're talking today to Jennifer Hamburger. She's from a family with a long history in timber and fishing, and she's currently serving as the president of ONRI, that's Oregon Natural Resource Industries. Find out more about them by heading to onri.us. And so, Jen, in that last segment there, we were talking about seeding justice, and this is a prime example of how the left funds its operations. And I had mentioned the Energy Trust of Oregon, and that's something that we've been following for a number of years. And just to back up a little bit on that, they tack a public purpose surcharge to everybody's utility bills here in Oregon, and then hands out millions to far left causes and nonprofits for things called program implementation, which is a fancy way of saying marketing stupid ideas to an unsuspecting and gullible public, and the politicians who hop on board because they see a massive flow of cash and want some of it, because all of that buzz that's out there about climate change, they think it's popular, or worse, people are simply uninformed about these things. But now they're looking at doing this with this seeding justice. And again, I can't confirm whether or not they are, in fact, getting funds. It's looking like they may. And we're just going to kind of assume that they are for the sake of discussion and as an example of how this could all work theoretically, whether it's them or some other group. And if you look at them potentially getting millions of dollars from this climate protection program, on their mission statement, they say we build collective power by transforming philanthropy and funding movements in the pursuit of justice and liberation for all communities. The population served, this is from the 990 forums there on GuideStar, they serve ethnic and racial groups, LGBTQ people, economically disadvantaged people, immigrants and migrants, and activists. I'm not sure how any of that fits in with climate change. I assume they're not saying climate change causes any of that. But anyway, in 2022, their contributions were $5.7 million, but then a whopping $23.5 million in 2023. Jeez. And this is the concerning part, is that their approach includes minimal oversight and flexible reporting and a focus on systemic change over direct services. And minimal oversight is troubling because just like all of those NGOs that we discovered were getting funds from at the federal level from things like USAID, I mean, this is a way to funnel money with no genuine means to track where it all ends up.
3: That's exactly right. And so I have many contacts within the Oregon legislature, and this is what they have to deal with all the time. And also it pushes an agenda, not only agenda, but, you know, the propaganda that is emotionally charged. And so people, when it's emotionally charged propaganda, they seem to identify with it better or more. Mm-hmm. And we're seeing on a state level an absolute I think that they were rounding, you know, or spiraling. We're getting worse and worse and worse. Whereas now we're seeing the Trump administration and the people in there trying to, you know, get rid of the fraud, get rid of these kind of NGOs and all of this propaganda and emotionally charged, you know, stuff. And it's working and it's doing great. And we're seeing the federal government really coming together for the forests, for expanded timber, lumber, the NEPAs, all of the things that the federal government is doing right now is so positive and so great. And here we are in Oregon, and time again, these legislators get up there, Democrats get up there and whine about the Trump administration when our own state is falling through the cracks. They are taxing us, regulating us, overburdening us constantly and always. And now this cap and trade and the CPP will be implemented phase two in 2028, which will wreck Oregon. They shut down our forests. They're punishing

0: our farmers and our ranchers. They're metering our wells and water. I mean, what's the end state here?
1: Yeah. It's like they don't like Oregonians. I'm beginning to think that maybe what the Democrats are really trying to do is to make everybody leave Oregon, and then they'll have this one giant forest that can catch on fire all that it wants, and they can just spend all of their time putting it out. It's just insane what is happening. Just one more thing about Influence Watch, about Seating Justice. According to Influence Watch, they note that Seating Justice's minimal oversight and lack of mandatory written grant reports could obscure how funds are used. And so imagine that is that they're getting millions of dollars from the state. They're not asking whoever it is that they're granting that money to give them any written reports. It's all they all just get a phone call and that's it. They don't even write down how those grants were used. There's no expectations. They just hand out money with no strings attached to it, and we're supposed to be okay with that because we have no means to know how those funds are being distributed. I mean, they could be funding terrorism for all we know. I'm not saying they are. But for heaven's sakes, when you don't have any kind of reporting, we as taxpayers need to have that. We need to have some kind of accountability. And I would think that the legislature would want that as well.
0: 100%. Well, yeah, through the DEQ, the CPP, gives that money to the Seating Justice, and the Seating Justice has given money to grants for the union organizers. I mean, so they're the DEQ is a bureaucracy. The people that are the leads in the DEQ are given directives by the governor. The governor tells them what she wants to happen in broad brushstrokes, and DEQ carries it out. Who decided that it was okay to give millions of dollars to Seating Justice for that money to go allocated to all these different, you know, liberal whatevers, NGOs, including union grants for union organizers, for God's sake? I mean, oh, my God, the whole thing is a scam. It scams the people of Oregon. It undermines our businesses and our industries. It's just absolutely ridiculous. There's no accountability. None.
1: Yes, yeah, you are absolutely right. And that needs to stop. If you're getting taxpayer dollars, you need to be accountable for every penny of that. And we need to know where that ends up. No accountability is exactly how money laundering happens. And to be clear, you know, I teased earlier that how much of these funds are going to far left groups. And not that it would happen, but that wouldn't be okay if it did. We should not be using taxpayer funds to go to either far left or far right. The government should not be in the business of granting money that ends up in the hands of activist organizations, period. Okay, let's take a break a little bit early. We'll continue this discussion with Jennifer Hamaker talking about the carbon credits scheme that's coming out of the legislature. Stay with us.
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0: OPEC's climate protection plan is protection in the same sense that the mafia uses the word. Money extorted from ratepayers and a slush fund for Democrats. 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
1: Welcome back. We're talking to Jennifer Hammaker. We're talking about a new scheme coming out of Salem. It's to replace the climate protection plan with one that is slightly less onerous, but every bit is unnecessary, the cap and trade program that some Republicans, unfortunately, are pushing. And Jen, just to return to this whole notion of cap and trade, you had mentioned earlier that Washington, California, and I think Quebec are all about $40 or so per ton of carbon emissions. And then Oregon is looking at doing 132, if I remember right. Those seem kind of arbitrary numbers. I mean, how do they come up with this idea that $40, that's the perfect amount that we should be charging for these carbon credits? Why not charge $1 or $1,000 or $10,000? I mean, how did they come up with these numbers that says that this will reduce carbon emissions?
2: Yeah, the whole thing is an artificial market. The whole thing is arbitrary. Where did they come up with $132 per metric ton of CO2 as far as a credit goes? It's absolutely ridiculous. Like I said before, in Oregon, we already absorb or sequester more carbon than what we emit. So why are they placing a $132 carbon credit for one metric ton of carbon when we're already sequestering more carbon than what we emit? It makes no sense. Where did they come up with $132? Where does anybody come up? I just bought airplane tickets to head down to San Diego, and on American Airlines, and it says once I purchase them, I can also purchase or give money $14 for one carbon credit. I can offset my jet fuel emissions by paying American Airlines more money.
0: Wow.
2: Yeah. Like, it doesn't make any sense to me. The whole thing is an artificial, arbitrary market set by the governments, and I'll tell you what, they're the only ones that benefit.
0: Yeah. Yeah, well, and far-left organizations, apparently, they benefit too. Yeah. So in any normal market, you exchange something of value, money, for something of equal value, and it's voluntary. There's no market that I'm aware of that says you have to buy my bread or I'll tax you. So this is not a market, and again, I'm hearing Republicans say, oh, it's a market-based solution. It's not market-based. If you can't opt out of it, it's not market-based. It's just a tax is all it is, and so use all the buzzwords you want. It's still a tax.
2: And that's true.
0: And it's for an imaginary value because people aren't going to be necessarily polluting less until they make it illegal for you or unaffordable for you to use the fuels that you currently do.
2: So unaffordable.
0: Even if we cut our emissions to zero, it does nothing for the global. I mean, it's not even a drop in the ocean in terms of the overall CO2 in the atmosphere, especially what China is putting out. So it does nothing.
2: Yes. Well, and okay, so just to go beyond that. So back in 2007, they passed, I think it's HB 3546, and that established their cap on where they wanted to be for carbon emissions. They wanted to be 25% less than 2090 by 2020 or 2030. Anyways, they put a cap on these emissions of what they wanted Oregon to do, but then they started doing the research on how much we do sequester and how much we do emit. And from 2007 to 2025, they do it in aggregate instead of per capita. So in aggregate, we have grown our carbon footprint by, I think, 12% or something like that. And then, but if they did it per capita, because we've had a lot of people, population growth from 2007 to 2025, if they did it per capita, per person, then we would be almost 30% less than the targeted emissions for 2050. So we'd be, you know, 25 years before. We'd be ahead of the game by 25 years if they did it per capita versus in aggregate, if that makes sense.
0: Yeah, admit it does make sense because, as I recall, back when they were first doing, you know, what are our green targets, they excluded hydroelectric generators, you know, the dams. Because if you counted those, we were way ahead. So they had to exclude those in order to set those targets that we wanted to reduce by. You had mentioned earlier that everything the feds are doing is great. And that's the problem I see with this, because the problem is going to be its impact on business. Yeah, truckers are going to pay a fee for this. Farmers are going to have to pay fees on this, which means the food price going up. But the problem

0: Is that Trump is trying to remake America into a manufacturing center again. And when you look at all of the rest of the states that don't have these kinds of things, and so they're going to be setting up these factories, these manufacturing plants, people are going to be getting jobs. Oregon's going to get none of that. In fact, people and businesses will be leaving the state while at a time when we should be attracting all of those businesses here. And unfortunately, this does nothing but chase those away.
1: Yeah. Yeah, that's the logical take on it. But who said logic had anything to do with Oregon's legislature? So, the bottom line is that this is anti-business, both the CPP and the cap and trade and everything else they're doing in the legislature, which keeps getting worse and worse. It's anti-business. U of O just came out with a study that shows that a lot of businesses, there's a mass exodus of businesses yes. out of Oregon to other states because we can't be competitive here. Not only is the CPP and the cap and trade breathing down our necks, but we also are so highly regulated and restricted and feed and taxed to death. My husband just read an article last night on the internet about we are the second highest tax rate, second to New York City. I mean, it's absolutely ridiculous. So, no, what the legislature is doing is crazy to me. And these poor people of Oregon in Oregon that are just trying to make ends meet, it's just not getting any easier for them.
0: No, it's not. And it's not going to get any easier. Okay, big question coming up here. We'll have to take a break. Everyone stay with us. We'll continue this discussion with Jen Hammaker.
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0: Not nearly enough people know about the Democrats' climate protection plan that will blow up your utility bills after the next election. Perhaps you should tell your candidate about it. This is an Encore presentation. Standing up to the environmental nonsense that happens in Oregon is what ONRI does best. That's ONRI, Oregon Natural Resource Industries, and we're talking to its president, Jen Hammaker. You can find out more about them by heading to onri.us. They also have a fantastic and very active Facebook page posting updates about legislation and other natural resource-related news. Just go to Facebook and look for ONRI, all one word, and they should appear right at the top. But if all else fails, head to iSpyRadio.com and look for today's show page, which is 15-23, and we'll provide links to both their website and their Facebook page. And Jen, I knew this next question might take you a bit to answer this one. As far as whether it's the Climate Protection Program or the cap-and-trade scheme, will anyone escape from this? I mean, who pays for this? But I mean, will anyone escape from it?
1: Yeah, this really does impact any kind of manufacturing, any kind of farming,

0: We have the consumers, obviously, the gas companies, natural gas, builders, anybody that does business in Oregon, and anybody that does any kind of transit, so any of the goods and services, anything like that, because it literally puts both of these, our systems for controlling emissions when we don't really need to, and it makes the supply of the fuel go down, so that that makes it more expensive, which is just ridiculous. And also we have this is funny because my friends and I were talking about buying a tanker and going to Idaho or going to another state and getting it filled with gas and just using it for personal use once they enact the cap and trade or the CPP in phase two. And we can't. You can't take it across state lines without paying a huge tax. Yeah. So it's gonna involve everybody. It's gonna impact everybody, and we all know that the end consumer is really, whether you're buying some diapers in the store or you're trying to build a shed out back, it's going to impact you.
1: Wow.
0: Electricity is going to go up also.
1: Yeah. Well, you had mentioned natural gas going up by a factor of three. That alone is pretty shocking. But as I'm listening to you talk. And all of these fees are going up. We've already talked about how businesses are going to be chased out of Oregon because of this, and certainly not attract any of the new businesses that are coming back into the United States with that transition to a manufacturing economy. Shouldn't government be in the business of making things more affordable for its citizens rather than what they're doing now?
0: Absolutely, but that's not how Oregon works. Not underneath Democratic control. I wouldn't even call it trifecta anymore. It's a quadfecta. We have the governor, who is a Democrat. We've got a Senate and House that are controlled by Democrats. We've got a treasurer that's a Democrat. And we've got a Secretary of State that's a Democrat. We have five people that run our government that are all on the same agenda. And I think they hate Oregonians.
1: Yeah. Well, you have to judge somebody by their actions. Their words, especially politicians, you can't trust a thing they say. It's their actions that matter. And right now, you're right. Their actions say we hate Oregonians. You missed one, is that all of the Supreme Court justices and so much of the judicials, they're all Democrats. They've been, it's what, 30, almost going on 40 years now of judicial appointments all by Democrats?
0: Yep. So. Yeah. And in our Oregon's Constitution, it says that we are to elect our judges. And we don't. They tell the governor that they're going to retire. Then she appoints somebody new, and they're an incumbent, so they get voted in. I mean, it's just it's a racket.
1: Yeah. So let's dig in a little bit into the CPP, the Climate Protection Program. It was an executive order back in 2020. It's not legislation. It was originally put into effect, as you said, in December 2021, but then it was thrown out in December 2023. It got resurrected by Governor Kotek in 2024. We've talked also about some of the regulations there, because they've got this situation where they could be funneling money taken from people and businesses and giving it to far left nonprofits. But also, and you had talked about the emission reductions targets. As far as who is administering all of that, as I understand it, it's just strictly unelected bureaucrats at the DEQ. That's correct, isn't it?
0: Yes.
1: And they're also, because they're bureaucrats, they're not accountable for the outcomes of that policy. So it could chase businesses by the bucket load, by the truckload. Of course, they'd have to pay for a fee for the emissions. They'd chase them out by the truckload out of Oregon. And there's no accountability there. So as far as the cap and trade is concerned, allegedly that will be administered by the legislators. Is that one of the reasons why the legislators want to jump on board with this?
0: I think they're considering cap and trade because of exactly what you said. But I want to take you back real quick. I think everybody remembers cap and trade in 2019, that the walkouts and the fleeing of the state. And I will never forget what Kate Brown said. She said, "Revenge is a dish best served cold and slow." And then through executive order during COVID, she directed the DEQ to develop and enforce a cap and regulate, which is what we now call the CPP. The Climate Protection Program, and it was shut down by the court, like you said, and then they just they changed a couple words in it, and they re-implemented it slowly and quietly in November of 2024 in phase one. So so that they could, so

0: It's in phase one now for 4 years until 2028. In 2028, it becomes the most aggressive, punitive, and expensive program, climate change program in the country. And that's so scary because we are already green and we're already hurting.
1: Yes, absolutely. So you mentioned Republicans fleeing the state during the walkout, and that was shocking that they had to do that. They were being threatened with arrest and everything else, all to push this climate change garbage into place. But that's what makes it so disappointing right now, that three Republicans apparently have forgotten all of that and instead they're willing to side with Democrats to push this through.
0: Yes.
1: We need to head to a break, but do not miss the two-minute video on iSpyRadio.com. Just hit this week's show page, 15-23. It is a jaw-dropping, stunning look at Ivanpah, a $2.2 billion solar boondoggle that burned through free government money and 60,000 birds while delivering half the energy it promised. To hit even that, they had to cheat, and I mean cheat. It produced twice the pollution of a normal power plant, took up 3,500 acres, and delivered just 10% of the jobs it promised. And here's a little research not mentioned in the video. A natural gas plant would have done the same job for a fraction of the cost, just $270 million. This is exactly the kind of green grift Oregon Democrats will fund through climate fees. Not science, not savings, just their climate religion on your dime. Go check that out, give that a share, and we'll be right back.
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3: 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This week, Grants Pass Broadcasting and Rogue Credit Union salutes the Hidden Valley Mustang, Lawson O'Leary. Lawson has just completed his sophomore year and is an integral part of the Mustang baseball team and played this summer with the Grants Pass Nuggets Legion baseball team, performing as a pitcher and shortstop. Lawson, displaying a high baseball IQ, has five pitches he uses to challenge hitters with remarkable success. At shortstop, Lawson's mobility, either to his right or left, serves him well. And while at the plate, Lawson was hitting above 400 for the Nuggets. Although just going into his junior year, Lawson has his sights set on a junior college in Georgia, where he can also be a Mustang to play ball and study biology and history. Lawson credits his father, God, and his coaches for his baseball success. This week, Grants Pass Broadcasting and Rogue Credit Union recognizes our Athlete of the Week, Hidden Valley's Lawson O'Leary.
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1: The Democrats' environmental policies destroy two things, your wallet and the environment, which is why we have massive forest fires every year and why you pay more and more for utilities. And both will get worse if they get reelected. The following is an encore presentation. And we're back with our final segment now here on the iSpy Radio Show. We've been talking with Jen Hammaker. She is the president of ONRI. That's O-N-R-I, Oregon Natural Resource Industries. You can find out more about them by heading to onri.us. And so, Jen, we were talking during the break there, and one of the things that keeps coming to my mind is this notion of a poison pill, where they've got this horrendous program already with the CPP that it is so onerous it's going to do things like make your natural gas bill go up by a factor of three, go from $100 to $300. And then they're also handing out money to far-left organizations, it looks like, from the money generated from these carbon cap and trades, from the carbon schemes. Now, instead, they're looking at putting in a less poisonous pill that would give the legislature a little bit more control. And so, of course, that makes legislators start to salivate and saying, oh, my gosh, we get our hands on all this money. We can start doling it out. But I think there's another element to this, too, because this discussion is happening at a time when they're holding the kicker hostage. And they're saying, which is constitutionally guaranteed. So now the Democrats.

0: want to strip away a constitutional right that we have. They're looking at holding that hostage and maybe using that instead to fight wildfires, which they wouldn't need to do if they're actually managing forests. So you've got two levers of pressure on here on these legislators. I think Republicans need to wise up and see through this.
1: Yep. Yeah, 100%. And, you know, Tina Kotek has wanted her grubby little hands on the kicker for decades. She's been pushing that scenario for a long time. So for this to be, you know, during forest fire season, everybody's mind is, we're all aware of it. We can't stand the smoke and all the different impacts that the forest fires make. And so they're holding it hostage because we already had our first forest fire in Oregon, and it's the beginning of forest fire season. So they're going to hold, what is it, SB 83 hostage, which would do away with the fire map bill, the 762. And so they're holding that hostage so that the Republicans get on board with taking our kicker, putting it into some account. I guess it's going to be overseen by ODF, who can't manage anything, let alone a forest and their money. I mean, they're basically bankrupt right now. They just got a $218 million back in February, $218 million appropriation allocation from the legislature under a special session. They're broke. And they're going to give them $1 billion to oversee so that they can mitigate forest fire when all they have to do is harvest trees and manage our forests.
0: Yeah.
1: It would pay for itself, and it would bring jobs and resilience to our health, to our forests. The tax base would come back. There's so many. Our counties would actually reap the benefits. Our state would reap the benefits, and we wouldn't have to be choking every summer with all this smoke.
0: Yeah.
1: Gosh. It's absolutely ridiculous, but that's how the Democrats play the game.
0: Yeah, what a concept. As far as these three Republicans, and again, it's Kevin Mannix, Jeff Helfrich, who I don't know very well, but Bruce Starr as well, he's a senator. Mm-hmm. They seem to be at least indicating that they're in favor of this. What should their play be here?
1: Well, you know, that's why I haven't run for office. I would just say no to any of it and all of it, and I would be telling the industry no. We're not going to go here because I've seen long enough, been in politics or legislative stuff, that I know that they will implement everything they can. Democrats love to punish Oregonians, period, end of sentence. And it keeps on stacking on. It's a cumulative. Hmm. And so to me, if I was a legislator, I think that probably I'd get real involved with the DEQ, and I don't know exactly what I would do. This is such a sad state that they can hold us, you know, hostage like this, that they can threaten us even more than what they already have.
0: Yeah. It's hard to see when you're being, and they're obviously being manipulated. I'd like to think that they would be smart enough to see through this, but apparently not from what we're seeing so far. I mean, this is classic poison pill, and it's to make the alternative to a bad idea so unattractive that it's poison. But the reality is they're both poison pills. It's just how fast that poison works. The solution is to not swallow either one. So I agree with you. I don't think they should be doing either one of these things. And if anything, my play would be to let the worst of the two continue. It's when Oregonians start to see the actual impacts of that horrendous bill that maybe they would start voting differently.
1: And that is the wisdom right there. What you just said is wisdom. Because they have, if they're going to carry this sword, let them fall on it.
0: Yeah.
1: Well, if this is really where they want to go with it, let them die on the sword.
0: Yeah. Well, it's going to be painful for a while, but you have to get out there in front of this as Republicans start explaining, this is the result of voting Democrat for 40 years.
1: Yes.
0: This is what you see.
1: Yes.
0: So
1: one party system.
0: We only got a couple of minutes here left with you. Christine Drazen is probably the odds-on favorite to win the Republican nomination for governor at this point. What does she make of this? Have you talked with her? And if you have, what are some solutions she has to solving this problem?
1: I have not talked to her in depth, but I do know that her position is that she's diving deep into the CPP and also the cap and trade through the, it's called the TRIP. It's the Transportation Reinvestment Plan that the Democrats, introduced to legislature in April. And so, and there's thousands of pages. So she's going through that, trying to see how punitive it is.

0: obviously it's very punitive. It's very punishing. And so she's looking at those kind of, you know, what it's going to cost her constituents, what it's going to cost Oregonians. And that's what her concern is. And so through the DEQ, the CPP, you know, we have to peel that back also and learn what's in there and figure out what's in there too. Because so I did not realize that we were in phase one, or I guess what I didn't realize is that there were more phases than phase one. I didn't realize in 2028 that phase two starts, and that's when
1: that's
0: it just
1: when all starts. Yeah, all hell breaks loose. Notice that it's after the 2026 election. Isn't that convenient? Ew. You know, it seems to me if so many Oregonians really believe in climate change like politicians think, and this is such a popular thing for politicians to champion, then why not make paying for climate change optional? If you believe in it, if you really think the world is in danger, you can tick a box on your tax returns and you can get charged extra. And I have no doubt that some would actually do that, but I strongly suspect even the true believers won't tithe at that church. Jen, unfortunately, we're up against the clock. I want to thank you so much for your time today.
0: Thank you so much.
1: It's amazing how climate change works the exact same way COVID vaccines did. My vaccine doesn't work unless everybody gets it. Just like I can't save the world from climate change unless everybody pays for it. Look, Democrats deserve all of the blame here. These are their stupid ideas. I expect nothing from them. But I do expect better from Republicans. Bruce Starr and Representatives Kevin Mannix and Jeff Helfrich are the ones who appear in favor of this poison. But whether they are your senators or not, you need to let your own senator and representative know what you think about the Democrats' carbon schemes. They are both bad ideas. Let the Democrats take the blame for it. It's a religion, not science. Carbon dioxide is not the problem. A senator from Australia recently shared a little-known scientific fact. The carbon dioxide molecule absorbs so little electromagnetic energy that it cannot even make one of its own electrons jump to an outer orbit. But climate doomers want you to believe that CO2 can somehow magically heat up 10,000 surrounding molecules of nitrogen and oxygen. Climate change is a lie, and I am deeply disappointed that any Republican or anybody with any common sense falls for this. Wake up. Our government has made a business of telling lies. It is time to stop believing them, and certainly time to stop paying for schemes based on those lies. Don't be silent. Because as we say every week, the best information is no good if you don't use it. Reagan, what do you think?
2: I do not believe in a fate that will fall on us no matter what we do. I do believe in a fate that will fall on us if we do nothing.
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6: Fox News, I'm Ted Lindner. Berlin police have shot and killed a man they say was behind a deadly vehicle attack at a Pride event this weekend.
7: German officials say all the evidence points to this being an Islamist terrorist attack because the suspect is a known radicalized member in Islamic circles.
6: Fox's Rebecca Castor saying this appears to be an Islamic terrorist attack. One person died. 29 others were hurt. Tropical storm Genevieve is strengthened into a Category 4 hurricane in the Pacific Ocean southwest of Mexico, but Genevieve expected to stay well out to sea. Hurricane Fausto is headed towards Hawaii, but may weaken to a tropical storm before that. It's currently a Category 2. And a massive wildfire in France forcing a new wave of evacuations, bringing the total to a staggering 220,000. Neighboring Spain also battling dangerous wildfires with evacuations underway along its eastern coast. One person's died in those fires so far. 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
1: Grants Pass Broadcasting, along with the Rogue Credit Union, salutes the devotion to their sport and their teammates demonstrated by young athletes and weekly salutes one of these fine young people. This week, Grants Pass Broadcasting and Rogue Credit Union salutes the Hidden Valley Mustang, Lawson O'Leary. Lawson has just completed his sophomore year and is an integral part of the Mustang baseball team and played this summer with the Grants Pass Nuggets Legion baseball team, performing as a pitcher and shortstop. Lawson, displaying a high baseball IQ, has five pitches he uses to challenge hitters with remarkable success. At shortstop, Lawson's mobility, either to his right or left, serves him well, and while at the plate, Lawson was hitting above 400 for the Nuggets. Although just going into his junior year, Lawson has his sights set on a junior college in Georgia, where he can also be a Mustang to play ball and study biology and history. Lawson credits his father, God, and his coaches for his baseball success. This week, Grants Pass Broadcasting and Rogue Credit Union recognizes our Athlete of the Week, Hidden Valley's Lawson O'Leary.
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0: Racing, along with the Rogue Credit Union, salutes the devotion to their sport and their teammates demonstrated by young athletes and weekly salutes one of these fine young people. This week, Transpass Broadcasting and Rogue Credit Union salutes the Hidden Valley Mustang, Lawson O'Leary. Lawson has just completed his sophomore year and is an integral part of the Mustang baseball team and played this summer with the Grants Pass Nuggets Legion baseball team, performing as a pitcher and shortstop. Lawson, displaying a high baseball IQ, has five pitches he uses to challenge hitters with remarkable success. At shortstop, Lawson's mobility, either to his right or left, serves him well, and while at the plate, Lawson was hitting above 400 for the Nuggets. Although just going into his junior year, Lawson has his sights set on a junior college in Georgia, where he can also be a Mustang to play ball and study biology and history. Lawson credits his father, God, and his coaches for his baseball success. This week, Grants Pass Broadcasting and Rogue Credit Union recognizes our Athlete of the Week, Hidden Valley's Lawson O'Leary.
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1: Kajo. Prince Best Broadcasting, along with the Rogue Credit Union, salutes the devotion to their sport and their teammates demonstrated by young athletes and weekly salutes one of these fine young people. This week, Prince Best Broadcasting and Rogue Credit Union salutes the Hidden Valley Mustang, Lawson O'Leary. Lawson has just completed his sophomore year and is an integral part of the Mustang baseball team and played this summer with the Grants Pass Nuggets Legion baseball team, performing as a pitcher and shortstop. Lawson, displaying a high baseball IQ, has five pitches he uses to challenge hitters with remarkable success. At shortstop, Lawson's mobility, either to his right or left, serves him well, and while at the plate, Lawson was hitting above 400 for the Nuggets. Although just going into his junior year, Lawson has his sights set on a junior college in Georgia, where he can also be a Mustang to play ball and study biology and history. Lawson credits his father, God, and his coaches for his baseball success. This week, Grants Pass Broadcasting and Rogue Credit Union recognizes our Athlete of the Week, Hidden Valley's Lawson O'Leary.
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0: Fox News, I'm CJ Papa. A new development in the war with Iran.
1: According to Ukrainian President Volodymyr Zelensky, this weekend Ukrainian forces struck Iranian vessels that were carrying military cargo between Russia and Iran in the Caspian Sea. Zelensky posted to X saying, "We also achieved very strong results with long-range strikes in the Caspian Sea, including vessels used in military cargo shipments involving Iran, as well as a warship."
0: Fox's Trey Yanks in Tel Aviv. Cops in Seattle say one gunman under arrest, the other.
2: There was another person that we believe that was also involved that fled the scene, and officers began an active search for that person.
0: Seattle Assistant Chief of Special Operations Tyrone Davis, the gunfire killing at least three people during a food festival, four injured. A two-year-old boy as well, officials say, is in the hospital. 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
5: Good morning. Local news this time brought to you by Robco Incorporated. I'm Alex Bauer reporting. Saturday, fire crews continued forward progress on containment lines in the East Evans Creek fire, with more than 200 feet of mop-up adjacent to the fire perimeter. According to the Oregon Department of Forestry, firefighters continued overnight patrolling for any signs of smoke. The fire is 15,580 acres. Monday at 6 a.m., ODF's Complex Incident Management Team will transfer command of the fire to Florida Complex Incident Management Team 1. Weather will bring elevated fire conditions with temperatures in the mid to upper 80s and breezy winds. Firefighters will watch for changes in fire behavior and be prepared for any new fire starts in the area. The following evacuations are active by level. Evacuation level 1, be ready for zones JAC 016, 017, 026, 109, 124, 126, 147, 148, 149, 158, and 203B. In other news, emergency crews were dispatched to traffic accidents and a grass fire over the weekend. The first accident occurred near the intersection of Redwood Highway and Draper Valley Road in Selma Friday at 12:25 p.m. The Illinois Valley Fire District, American Medical Response, and the Oregon State Police responded to the two-vehicle incident. Two individuals sustained non-life-threatening injuries and were subsequently transported for medical attention. OSP conducted an investigation into the circumstances of the accident. Then, Saturday at 10:45 p.m., a single-vehicle rollover accident occurred on Redwood Highway near Reeves Creek Road in Cave Junction. Again, IVFD, AMR, and OSP promptly responded to the incident. One individual was transported to the hospital via ground ambulance. OSP led the investigation into the matter. Lastly, Sunday around 1:32 a.m., IVFD and the Oregon Department of Forestry Southwest Oregon District responded to a reported grass fire in the 5500 block of Caves Highway in Cave Junction. Upon arrival, units encountered a 20-by-20-foot fire in light grass, which was slow-moving. The incident was effectively managed by the units present on the scene, and the fire was successfully extinguished and mopped up. An investigation will be conducted by ODF. And we have more local news coming up after this.
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0: Local news continues here on KJO. Fire crews responded to a structure fire and wood pile fire Friday and Saturday, respectively. A detached garage was destroyed by fire around 11:53 a.m. at a residence near Griffin Park Friday. Electrical contractors in the area spotted the smoke and immediately deployed their fire equipment required for their job site and worked to control the flames. The crew kept up the fight until relieved by multiple units from Rural Metro Fire, Grants Pass Fire, and the Oregon Department of Forestry Southwest Oregon District. The fire tried to advance into surrounding dry vegetation, but was halted at 1/10 of an acre. The main house was not damaged, and there were no injuries. The Oregon State Fire Marshal is assisting Rural Metro with the cause determination. Saturday, around 6:48 a.m., a Colonial Valley fire originated inside a pump shed, also involved a wood pile and approximately 1/10 of an acre of vegetation. Firefighters with Rural Metro, Grants Pass Fire, and ODF Southwest Oregon District converged on the scene on Granite Hill Road near Winona Road and completed full extinguishment and mop-up operations. And lastly, the Josephine Community Library is inviting teens ages 13 to 17 to join their remaining Teen Bad Artists Club sessions at the Grants Pass and Illinois Valley branches during the summer reading program. The sessions will take place Thursday, July 30th and Thursday, August 6th at the Grants Pass branch and on Friday, August 7th at the Illinois Valley branch. The Teen Bad Artists Club encourages and invites any and all artists to explore creative arts in a low-pressure environment. Participants enjoy art activities, music, snacks, giveaways, and opportunities to build friendships while celebrating the creative process. Remaining Teen Bad Artists Club sessions and their themes for the 2026 season include the Teen Lego Challenge at the Grants Pass branch from 4:30 to 6:30 p.m. Thursday at the Grants Pass branch. Additionally, teens will have a chance to make miniature art from 4:30 to 6:30 p.m. August 6th at the Grants Pass branch and from 1 to 2 p.m. August 7th at the Illinois Valley branch. Teen participants are welcome to attend as many or as few sessions as they want. The 2026 Teen Bad Artists Club is made possible through a grant from Josephine County Cultural Coalition. This program is free and open to the public and is part of the 2026 Summer Reading Program. A library card is not needed to participate. 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And that is your look at local news here on KJO. Thanks again to Robco Incorporated, the can-do company. Weather coming up next.
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0: 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It is 6:08 and 56 degrees on this Monday, July 27th. We're getting started with a brand new week here with a high of 92 later on this afternoon. A light and variable wind becoming west and southwest this afternoon. Winds gusting as high as 20 miles per hour. With a bit of that breeze on the way throughout this evening. Clear skies, low of 56. And then on Tuesday, sunny, high of 89 with a west and northwest wind. Still sunny and windy on Wednesday, a high of 91. And the 92 degrees for Thursday's high. Sunset tonight, 8:37 with sunrise tomorrow morning, 6:01. And it is 6:09 again. Weather about, let's see, 56 degrees currently. Condition, I should say. The temperature, more like it. 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
0: And this Insurance Lounge sports report coming at you right here on KJO. Again, I'm Alex Bauer reporting. Dominic Canzone hit a go-ahead three-run homer in the top of the seventh. And the Seattle Mariners rallied for a 6-4 win over the Rangers in Texas yesterday. With the win, Seattle is now a game and a half behind Texas in the American League West. The Mariners and Rangers will play the finale of their four-game series today at 11:35. In other news, Mike Trout had four hits to power the Los Angeles Angels to a 4-3 win over the Giants in their series finale in San Francisco. The Giants took 2 out of 3 from the Angels over the weekend. San Francisco hosts the National League Central, leading Milwaukee Brewers for a 3-game series beginning tonight at 6:45. And lastly, different paths took Andrew Jones, Carlos Beltran, and Jeff Kent to Cooperstown. But yesterday, they joined the team every player wants to be a part of, the Fraternity of Hall of Fame. Jones, Beltran, and Kent accepted baseball's highest honors during the Hall of Fame's annual induction ceremony in the grounds outside of the Clark Sports Center. Their speeches all included messages of gratitude and recognition for those who helped them along the way. And that is your quick look at sports. Thanks again to our friends at the Insurance Lounge, your one-stop shop for your insurance needs.
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Finding Favor with Cast My Cares. A little inspiration for you to get this morning started. Happy Monday morning to you, by the way. 616, 56 degrees now. Culture Club.

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0: And you can find these stories in full over at KAJO.com. I'm Alex Bauer reporting. Fire crews continued forward progress on containment lines on the East Evans Creek fire, with more than 200 feet of mop-up adjacent to the fire perimeter. The blaze is 15,580 acres and 66% contained. In other news, emergency crews were dispatched to traffic accidents and a grass fire over the weekend. Fire crews responded to a structure fire and woodpile fire Friday and Saturday, respectively. And the Josephine Community Library is inviting teens ages 13 to 17 to join the remaining Teen Bad Artists Club sessions at the Grants Pass and Illinois Valley branches during the summer reading program. And that is your look at local headlines. 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

0: All-time rock and roll, can't go wrong with it. Bob Seger and the Silver Bullet Band coming at you on KJO. Good morning, my friend. How you doing today? Ready for this Monday to really start going well? We're playing some music as we go through the day. And also shouting out some hometown heroes we have. Let's see. Angela Weatherford that we're shouting out, and Rogue River Witches Brigade helping our community with fundraisers to help either a person or a business. Angela puts it all together, and the group helps her make it happen. I'm proud to be a part of this group, says Eva, shouting out the whole team there as hometown heroes, and Angela in particular. Angela, thank you for doing what you're doing. And to the whole group of you, thank you for serving our community well. Keep up the great work. And, of course, you, my friend, can head over to KJO.com right now. Let us know about your hometown hero. Shout them out. Tell us a little bit about them, and we'll make sure to mention them here on the air. That's Hometown Heroes, thanks to Evergreen Federal Bank, right here on KJO. Also right here on KJO, well, there's a fantastic concert coming up, and I have a code word for you to text into our KJO Lifer line right now. 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Text in the keyword top trick, all one word, to the Lifer line at 541-472-1270 right now, and you will be entered to win a pair of tickets for one incredible show. Text top trick right now to 541-472-1270 to win with KJO.
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I'm Alex Bauer coming at you. 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
2: News. I'm Therese Crowley. Oil prices sliding $6 a barrel, with the U.S. and Iran giving diplomacy a chance to breathe with new mediation by Oman.
3: For the past three nights, the United States has halted strikes against Iran. But White House officials are making clear the military option remains on the table, but they are looking at different efforts for both diplomatic solutions and other intense economic pressure, giving this time to work. The U.S. naval blockade does remain in effect, costing the regime hundreds of millions of dollars per day.
2: Fox's Trey Yanks. The Sunday Bite of Seattle Food Festival ends with seven people shot, three dead.
4: Two people who we believe were shooting at each other.
2: One arrested, Seattle Police Tyrone Davis. The search hampered for the other with no security cams. Weeks after

0: After Mayor Wilson ordered them turned off, citing privacy and immigration enforcement. 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
1: Local news, this time brought to you by Countryside Village, your retirement destination. I'm Alex Bauer reporting. Fire crews continued forward progress on containment lines on the East Evans Creek fire, with more than 200 feet of mop-up adjacent to the fire perimeter. According to the Oregon Department of Forestry, firefighters continued overnight patrolling for any signs of smoke. The fire is 15,580 acres and 66% contained. This morning, ODF's Complex Incident Management Team 1 transferred command of the fire to Florida Complex Incident Management Team 1. Weather will bring elevated fire conditions with temperatures in the mid to upper 80s and breezy winds. Firefighters will watch for changes in fire behavior and be prepared for any new fire starts in the area. The following evacuations are active by level. Evacuation level 1, be ready for zones JAC-016, 017, 026, 109, 124, 126, 147, 148, 149, 158, and 203B. In other news, emergency crews were dispatched to traffic accidents and a grass fire over the weekend. The first accident occurred near the intersection of Redwood Highway and Draper Valley Road in Selma Friday at 12:25 p.m. The Illinois Valley Fire District, American Medical Response, and the Oregon State Police responded to the two-vehicle incident. Two individuals sustained non-life-threatening injuries and were subsequently transported for medical attention. OSP conducted the investigation into the circumstances of the incident. Then, Saturday at 10:45 p.m., a single-vehicle rollover traffic accident occurred on Redwood Highway near Reeves Creek Road in Cave Junction. Again, IVFD, AMR, and OSP promptly responded to the incident. One individual was transported to the hospital via ground ambulance. OSP led the investigation into the matter. Lastly, Sunday around 1:32 a.m., IVFD and the Oregon Department of Forestry Southwest Oregon District responded to a reported grass fire in the 5500 block of Caves Highway in Cave Junction. Upon arrival, units encountered a 20-by-20-foot fire in light grass, which was slow-moving. The incident was effectively managed by the units present on the scene, and the fire was successfully extinguished and mopped up. An investigation will be conducted by ODF. And we have more local news coming up after this message.
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1: Local news continues here on KJO. Fire crews responded to a structure fire and shed fire Friday and Saturday, respectively. A detached garage was destroyed by fire around 11:53 a.m. at a residence near Griffin Park Friday. Electrical contractors in the area spotted the smoke and immediately deployed their fire equipment required for their job site, working to control the flames. The crew kept up the fight until relieved by multiple units from Rural Metro Fire, Grants Pass Fire, and the Oregon Department of Forestry, Southwest Oregon District. The fire tried to advance into surrounding dry vegetation, but was halted at 1/10 of an acre. The main house was not damaged, and there were no injuries. The Oregon State Fire Marshal is assisting Rural Metro with the cause determination. Saturday around 6:48 a.m., a Colonial Valley fire originated inside a pump shed, also involved a wood pile and approximately 1/10 of an acre of vegetation. Firefighters with Rural Metro, Grants Pass Fire, and ODF converged on the scene in Granite Hill Road near Winona Road and completed full extinguishment and mop-up operations. And lastly, the Josephine Community Library is inviting teens ages 13 to 17 to join their remaining Teen Bad Artists Club sessions at the Grants Pass and Illinois Valley branches during the summer reading program. The sessions will take place Thursday, July 30th and Thursday, August 6th at the Grants Pass branch and on Friday, August 7th at the Illinois Valley branch. The Teen Artists Club invites any and all artists to explore creative arts in a low-pressure environment. Participants enjoy art activities, music, snacks, giveaways, and opportunities to build friendships while celebrating the creative process. Remaining Teen Bad Artists Club sessions and their themes for the 2026 season include the Teen Lego Challenge at the Grants Pass branch from 4:30 to 6:30 p.m. Thursday at the Grants Pass branch. Additionally, teens will have a chance to make miniature art from 4:30 to 6:30 p.m. August 6th at the Grants Pass branch and from 1 to 2 p.m. August 7th at the Illinois Valley branch. Teen participants are welcome to attend as many or as few sessions as they want. The 2026 Teen Bad Artists Club series is made possible through a grant from Josephine County Cultural Coalition. This program is free and open to the public and is part of the 2026 Summer Reading Program. 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And that is your look at local news here on KJO. Thanks again to Countryside Village. Weather coming up next.
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1: All righty, it's 7:08, and now time for the weather, brought to you by Midland Empire Insurance Agency of Oregon, LLC. On this Monday, July 27th, the high of 92 is expected, and we're currently at about 57 degrees, so a little ways to go still. A light and variable wind becoming west and southwest this afternoon, with winds gusting as high as 20 miles per hour. Clear tonight, with a low of 57.

0: and still some of that wind on the way, becoming light and variable after midnight. Sunny then tomorrow, 89 degrees with a west and northwest wind that afternoon. More sun and a little bit of a breeze, 91 for Wednesday, and then sunny on Thursday, 92 degrees expected for the high. Yesterday's high in Grants Pass was 93 with a low of 56. Medford high and low were exactly the same, as a matter of fact, 93 and 56, same as ours. Sunset tonight, 8:37. Sunrise tomorrow morning, about 6:01. And again, as of 6:09, it is 57 degrees in South Grants Pass. 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Sports on the way.
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0: And this Insurance Lounge sports report brought to you by our friends over at Moser Paving this time around. Again, I'm Alex Bauer reporting. Dominic Canzone hit a go-ahead three-run homer in the top of the seventh, and the Seattle Mariners rallied for a 6-4 win over the Rangers in Texas yesterday. With the win, Seattle is now a game and a half behind Texas in the American League West. The Mariners and Rangers play the finale of their four-game series today at 11:35. In other news, Mike Trout powered the Los Angeles Angels to a 4-3 win over the Giants in their series finale in San Francisco. The Giants took 2 out of 3 from the Angels over the weekend. San Francisco hosts the National League Central leading Milwaukee Brewers for a 3-game series beginning tonight at 6:45. And different paths took Andrew Jones, Carlos Beltran, and Jeff Kent to Cooperstown. But yesterday, they joined the team every player wants to be a part of, the fraternity of Hall of Fame. Jones, Beltran, and Kent accepted baseball's highest honor during the Hall of Fame's annual induction ceremony on the grounds outside of the Clark Sports Center. Their speeches all included messages of gratitude and recognition for those who helped them along the way. And that is your look at sports real quick. Thanks again to Moser Paving.
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He knows my name, Francesca Battistelli on KAJO. 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Don't forget to keep on listening for that Top Trick code word sounder. 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Again, it's just one word, Top Trick. To go and see ZZ Top and Cheap Trick. That concert's coming up before you know it. So don't miss your chance. Keep your ears open. Right here on KJO, it's The Cars.

That is Bruno Mars from the album Doo-Wops and Hooligans, Just the Way You Are. It's KJO, 723, rather, and 57 degrees. Happy Monday. It's a brand new week. The final week of the month and the week leading up to the Josephine County Fair. Can you believe it? It's almost here. Hope you're pumped. Here's Journey.

0: 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It's now time for some headlines.
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0: 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Find them in full as well. I'm Alex Bauer reporting. Fire crews continued forward progress on containment lines on the East Evans Creek fire with more than 200 feet of mop-up adjacent to the fire perimeter. The blaze is 15,580 acres and 66% contained. In other news, emergency crews were dispatched to traffic accidents and a grass fire over the weekend. Fire crews responded to a structure fire and shed fire Friday and Saturday, respectively. And the Josephine Community Library is inviting teens ages 13 to 17 to join the remaining Teen Bad Artists Club sessions at the Grants Pass and Illinois Valley branches during the summer reading program. And that's your look at local headlines. Again, you can find these stories in full at KJO.com.
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0: Running on empty, that is Jackson Browne's hit right here on KJO. Crowds going wild, and keep that cheering going, my friend, because we're shouting out some folks on their special day today. Happy birthday to Eileen, turning 65. Love you, Mama. Daisy shouting you out today. Eileen, happy birthday. To Brendan Williams, Grandma and Grandpa wish you the best day ever. We love you so much and are so proud of you. Happy birthday, Brendan. And Gracie, turning 10 today. The big 1-0, happiest 10th birthday to our wildflower, Gracie. We are so blessed to be your family. You love deeply and care for others with your whole heart. We are so thankful to do this life with you, always growing together. We are excited to experience this day with you as you enter double digits. We love you so big. Love Mom, Dad, Emmy, Nathaniel, Theo, and Alex as well. The whole kit and caboodle shouting you out, Gracie, on your big day. What a milestone there. Happy birthday to all of you. And shall we take a look and see which celebrities are having a happy birthday today as well? We sure will. Taylor Schilling turning 42. You also have Jonathan Rhys Meyers at 49. Who else? Maya Rudolph is 54. And Stacey Dean Campbell, country singer, is 59. Not stinger, singer. And with that, a happy birthday to you all. Don't forget to head over to KJO.com right now. Let us know if your birthday is on the way. A new month is coming up. You never know. You might just be that big birthday winner.
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0: Joe, and hope you're ready, my friend. The fair is coming up on Wednesday. We have something real fun. We have Garrett and Cameron here with McCaslin Rodeos ready to tell us all about it. Gentlemen, how are you guys doing today?
1: Fantastic.
2: Pretty good.
0: Well, it's good to have you both here because, yes, it is fair week, but, I mean, I know folks are excited for the big rodeo coming up. It's going to be a ton of fun.
1: We are so excited to be kicking off the Josephine County Fair with the with a rough stock rodeo.
0: Yeah. Oh, man. Well, so what can folks expect?
2: Well, for the folks that have been to our April rodeos, they'll kind of have an idea of what we're doing here. The really exciting thing about County Fair this year is we're adding a new event to our rodeo.
0: Oh, really?
2: And that is breakaway roping. So it's going to be our first roping event that we have held for McCaslin Rodeos. I know both of us are super stoked about that. It's going to be a lot of fun. And, you know, aside from that, we're going to have bull riding, we're going to have bronc riding, we're going to have shoot dogging, and we're going to have barrel racing. So, you know, all the fun events that you can expect at a rodeo, plus an additional event this year that we're super excited about.
0: Right on. For the uninitiated, what is this new event? How does it work?
1: So breakaway roping is real similar to regular calf roping. Mm-hmm. And it's a girls' event.
0: Okay.
1: And after the calf is roped, the lariat pulls tight, and there's a breakaway hondu on it so that it comes right off the calf's head.
0: Okay.
1: And then the time, you know, once it pulls tight, time ends. But we've got five, or we have, let me repeat myself or rephrase that. We have the top five breakaway ropers in the Northwest coming in.
0: Holy cow. Wow, so, man, 11.
1: This is the, you know,

0: we're just excited to have a roping event in our Rustock Rodeo.
1: Absolutely. And do we have some returning champs and folks who've been doing this for years coming through?
0: We've got some guys that have been we've got a couple guys that are riding the pros that are coming in. They like the hometown rodeos. Mm-hmm. And they've been doing pretty good. We've got barrel racers that have done lots of winning, not just at our deals, but all over the country coming in. Some of the ranch bronc riders coming in are, you know, they're in the top 15 for their association. So yeah, we got some good guys coming in, but we also have got some really good, great livestock coming in.
1: Nice. Well, this will be a lot of fun to see, and folks can get their tickets now, I understand.
0: Yes. They can get tickets in it right now. Tickets in advance are $20. You can get them at Grange Co-op. Mm-hmm. You can get them at the fairgrounds office, or you can get them online at rodeoticket.com. They do go to an upcharge starting on Wednesday for online and okay. at the gate. Any tickets that are still at the fairgrounds or at Grange Co-op, you know, they're still be $20. They run out, they're run out.
1: Right. So get them now while they're cheap and available before, but you can still get them at the gate for about $25.
0: Correct.
1: Sounds like.
0: And
1: okay.
0: Kids 5 and under are free. And then once again, thanks to Rigs and Rides, veterans earn free, but they have to get their ticket at the gate.
1: Gotcha. Okay, I love that. Man, Olivia. Well, this is going to be a ton of fun. And we do actually, if you guys will join me, we got some winners here for some will call tickets for the rodeo. So what that means, of course, that those of you who have won will need to just not come to our station to pick these up. You just got to go to the rodeo itself, and they'll be at the will call. We have Rick, Ashley, Debbie Lawrence, and Tanya. So, man, 11, we got three more folks heading your guys' direction. Sounds like it's going to be an excellent time. And what time does it start?
0: Gates open at 6, rodeo starts at 7.
1: Perfect. That is this coming Wednesday. Kicking off the fair the right way, I think.
0: Kicking it off with a bang.
1: Oh, this is going to be a lot of fun. Gentlemen, anything else before I let you go?
0: Nope. We're just excited to be doing this in Grants Pass. Some people don't realize that we are based out of Grants Pass. So this is our hometown rodeo, too. So that's why we always try to make sure it's the best we do.
1: Heck yeah. I love it. And man, Garrett, Cameron, thanks again for coming in. Thank you for the donuts as well. and hey, maybe we'll see you guys out there at the rodeo.
0: We'll see you this Wednesday.
1: Perfect. Sounds good. Thanks again, gentlemen.
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4: News. I'm CJ Papa. Gunfire at a food festival in Seattle leaves 3 dead.
5: Everybody's just running. Everybody's screaming chaos after that.
4: That man describing what happened when 2 men, cops believe, were shooting at each other. One led shooters under arrest. The manhunt continues for the second suspect. Fox 13, Sean Chitness, outside Harborview Medical Center.
6: We're told one woman went to the operating room and is in critical condition. The other 3 patients here are in satisfactory condition. That includes the 2-year-old boy who was shot at Seattle Center. The remaining 2 patients are a 23-year-old man and a 39-year-old woman.
4: President Trump travels to Michigan today. The state's primary is next Tuesday. U.S. Senator Ron continued what is now a 3-night pause in airstrikes, although Saudi Arabia claims it shot down drones fired by Iran-backed militias in Iraq. America's listening to Fox News.
7: Fair season is

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1: 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On this Monday, July 27th, it's going to be about a 92-degree day. A light and variable wind this afternoon and evening as well, with winds gusting as high as 20 miles per hour. After midnight, the wind should become light and variable, and then more of it sticking around throughout Tuesday and Wednesday. 89 on Tuesday for the high, and then 91 for Wednesday, followed by some more sun and 92 coming up Thursday. Yesterday's high in Grants Pass was 93 with a low of 55. Medford's high was, 93 with a low of 56. We also have Saturday and Sunday's highs for you over the weekend. So Saturday, let me start from Sunday. We'll just go backwards. Sunday was a high of 89 with a low of 55. And further back, Saturday was 94 with a low of 57. Some national temperature extremes. Yesterday's high was 121 at Death Valley, California. And in Kirk, Oregon, it was a low of 32.
2: KJO.

Listening to Kajo. I gotta say, my friend, I had a wonderful weekend. I'll tell you all about it here in just a bit. Shame on me for not having a clue where the growers market was until last weekend. But praise the Lord, my sister and my niece and nephew and I, we got to go check it out. So I'll tell you all about it in just a bit. Till then, how about some heart?

0: Brian McKnight on KJO. Well, I'm ashamed to say I had never been to the Growers Market before until this last weekend. Saturday, I got to head on over. My sister and niece and nephew joined me, and we got to go check it out. There was this one spot. They make the donuts right in front of you. Super duper good. And there was just tons and tons of produce. Unfortunately, I didn't really have much money with me at the time to make some purchases, but I was able to, you know, get my niece and nephew some little necklaces that they found that they thought were awesome. And we got some breakfast burritos and just had a wonderful time. Man, I was looking at, like, there was zucchini and eggplant and all this purple garlic that looked really, really good. Lots of local honeys as well, and just tons of cool things, arts, crafts, everything. Just amazing work put on by so many folks in our community. So go check it out at the Growers Market if you get the chance, right behind the football building. Wonderful opportunity. So go check it out. And it was also cool. I got to go introduce my sister to a bunch of my friends along G Street over at Fiona Bean, Tierra del Sol. It was just a grand old time getting to hang out with them. And then we all got back to their house and we just all passed out. It was a lot of fun, but we were all kind of sleepy. And then I got laundry done. I got an Adirondack chair built yesterday. My aunt gave it to me. So it was a great weekend. I loved it.
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Mike and the Mechanics, All I Need is a Miracle. It's KJO. I'm Alex Bauer, coming right at you. Hoping you're having a great Monday. It's Ellie Goulding now.

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1: 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I'm Alex Bauer reporting. Fire crews continued forward progress on containment lines on the East Evans Creek fire, with more than 200 feet of mop-up adjacent to the fire perimeter. According to the Oregon Department of Forestry, firefighters continued overnight patrolling for any signs of smoke. The fire is 15,580 acres and 66% contained. Monday at 6 a.m., ODF's Complex Incident Management Team 1 will transfer command of the fire to Florida Complex Incident Management Team 1. Weather today will bring elevated fire conditions with temperatures in the mid to upper 80s and breezy winds. Firefighters will watch for changes in fire behavior and be prepared for any new fire starts in the area. The following evacuations are still active by level. Evacuation level 1, be ready for zones JAC 016, 017, 026, 109, 124, 126, 147, 148, 149, 158, and 203B. In other news, emergency crews were dispatched to traffic accidents and a grass fire over the weekend. The first accident occurred near the intersection of Redwood Highway and Draper Valley Road in Selma, Friday, at 12:25 p.m. The Illinois Valley Fire District, American Medical Response, and the Oregon State Police responded to the two-vehicle incident. Two individuals sustained non-life-threatening injuries and were subsequently transported for medical attention. OSP conducted an investigation into the circumstances of the accident. Then, Saturday at 10:45 p.m., a single-vehicle rollover traffic accident occurred on Redwood Highway near Reeves Creek Road in Cave Junction. Again, IVFD, AMR, and OSP promptly responded to the incident. One individual was transported to the hospital via ground ambulance. OSP led the investigation into the matter. Lastly, Sunday around 1:32 a.m., IVFD and the Oregon Department of Forestry Southwest Oregon District responded to a reported grass fire in the 5500 block of Caves Highway in Cave Junction. Upon arrival, units encountered a 20 by 20 foot fire in light grass, which was slow moving. The incident was effectively managed by the units present on the scene, and the fire was successfully extinguished and mopped up. An investigation will be conducted by ODF. Fire crews responded to a structure fire and shed fire Friday and Saturday, respectively. A detached garage was destroyed by fire around 11:53 a.m. at a residence near Griffin Park Friday. Electrical contractors in the area spotted the smoke and immediately deployed their fire equipment required for their job site and worked to control the flames. The crew kept up the fight until relieved by multiple units from Rural Metro Fire, Grants Pass Fire, and the Oregon Department of Forestry Southwest Oregon District. The fire tried to advance into surrounding dry vegetation, but it was halted at 1

tenth of an acre. The main house was not damaged, and there were no injuries. The Oregon State Fire Marshal is assisting Rural Metro with the cause determination. Saturday around 6:48 a.m., a Colonial Valley fire originated inside a pump shed, also involved a wood pile and approximately one-tenth of an acre of vegetation. Firefighters with Rural Metro, Grants Pass Fire, and ODF Southwest Oregon District converged on the scene on Granite Hill Road near Winona Road and completed full extinguishment and mop-up operations. And lastly, the Josephine Community Library is inviting teens ages 13 to 17 to join the remaining Teen Bad Artists Club sessions at the Grants Pass and Illinois Valley branches during the summer reading program. The sessions will take place Thursday, July 30th, and Thursday, August 6th, at the Grants Pass branch, and on Friday, August 7th, at the Illinois Valley branch. The Teen Bad Artists Club invites any and all artists to explore creative arts in a low-pressure environment. Participants enjoy art activities, music, snacks, giveaways, and opportunities to build friendships while celebrating the creative process. Remaining Teen Bad Artists Club sessions and their themes for the 2026 season include the Teen Lego Challenge at the Grants Pass branch from 4:30 to 6:30 p.m. Thursday at the Grants Pass branch. Additionally, teens will have a chance to make miniature art from 4:30 to 6:30 p.m. August 6th at the Grants Pass branch, and from 1 to 2 p.m. August 7th at the Illinois Valley branch. Teen participants are welcome to attend as many or as few sessions as they want. The 2026 Teen Bad Artists Club series is made possible through a grant from Josephine County Cultural Coalition. This program is free and open to the public and is part of the 2026 summer reading program. A library card is not needed to participate. For more information about library programs, visit josephinelibrary.org. And that's your look at local news here on KJO. Thanks again to the Appliance and Mower Center. 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
7: 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On KJO.

This Old Heart of Mine. Rod Stewart, Ronald Eiley as well, here on KJO. 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One word, T-O-P-T-R-I-C-K, Top Trick, to 472-1270. 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Here's the Rembrandts.

0: Will to Power coming at you on KJO, and also coming at you is this Wacky Tracky. It's a brand new one for you. Starting off this week the right way with a Valentino's gift certificate. So 472-1270 is my phone number. Again, 472-1270. You give me a phone call if you know what this song title is. Did we just lose power? No, that's how wacky this song sounds. Indeed, what could it be? 472-1270. I need you to give me a call and tell me what the title of this song is. Take another listen. What do you think? You're on the air. What is that song title?
1: Running Into the Sun. Is it Jackson Browne?
0: Oh, you're close on that title, but not quite what we're looking for. Those are the lyrics, but...

0: the title we're searching for. Give it another try, though. You keep on thinking. And hey, we do know some of those lyrics in there, so give it a quick Google. That might help as well. Back to the phones we go. You're on the air. What is that song title?
1: Running Behind.
0: Oh, you are so, so close. But again, not quite the lyric title that we're looking for, the song title. One more try. Give another shot. I know we are so close. We got one of those words in there. So we're on the right track. And Valentino's is what you could win by calling 472-1270, giving me the correct title to that song. Head over to Valentino's, by the way, 1863 Northwest Washington Boulevard, next to the Weekend Beer Company. They have burgers, sandwiches, salads, hot dogs, and so much more. You got to check them out. And you got to give me a call, 472-1270. On the line once again, what do you think? What's that song title?
1: Running on Empty by Jackson Browne.
0: Oh, congratulations. Almost, I'm so excited to hit the happy birthday song. How are you?
1: Thank you.
0: You're very welcome. What's your name?
1: Naomi.
0: Naomi, what are you up to today, Naomi?
1: I'm just on my way to work, pulled over on the side of the road so I could hit this before I go in.
0: Very well done. Well, Naomi, we got lunch all set for you today. We got you a Valentino's gift certificate. So when you get off work, lunch break or whatever, you come on by and we'll get you set up, okay?
1: Awesome. Thank you so much.
0: You are very welcome. Have a good one, Naomi.
1: Thanks. You too. Bye-bye.
0: Bye-bye. There we go. Yes, we got it, my friend. We made it. Running on Empty, yes, by Jackson Browne. Great song, and great job to Naomi taking home the Valentino's gift certificate. So, with that in mind, I think we'll have a brand new Wacky Tracky for you to maybe win something tomorrow. Text in the keyword top trick, all one word, to the Lifeline at 541-472-1270 right now, and you will be entered to win a pair of tickets for one incredible show. Text top trick right now to 541-472-1270 to win with KJO.
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2: I'm Therese Crowley. Markets rising and oil prices falling $6 a barrel. With

0: The U.S. and Iran giving diplomacy a chance to breathe.
1: There are indirect talks happening behind the scenes. We do know for the third straight night, the United States has halted strikes against Iran. But White House officials are making very clear the military option remains on the table as the administration explores both diplomacy and increasing economic pressure.
0: Fox's Trey Ying says the administration rejects New York Times claims that the U.S. is running out of interceptor missiles to protect U.S. bases. CENTCOM assures we have enough. President Trump visits General Motors testing grounds in Michigan, complete with a drag race as automakers pivot back to full-size SUV and pickups from EVs. Senator Lindsey Graham's D.C. memorial tomorrow with Ukraine's President Zelensky and Israel's Netanyahu attending. 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
4: It is 9:04 on the dot and time for your morning financial report right here on KJO. And on the line is Brian Russell. Brian, good morning.
5: Hey, good morning, Alex. Hopefully you had a great weekend. After a choppy stretch to finish last week, markets are trying to find their footing this morning. The big drivers early today is a drop in oil prices. As reports suggest, the U.S. and Iran are holding the pause in hostilities, and investors turning their attention back to a busy week of earnings and a Federal Reserve decision. The early read on the U.S. markets is the S&P 500 is down about 5 points, about 0.07%. The NASDAQ is down 63 points, about 0.25%. And the Dow is up about 230 points or 0.45%. Small caps are up about 0.61%. Today's overall market tone is being described as upbeat. And just to give you a feel for what's trading on the most active list early today, Fido, Intel, NVIDIA, and a couple of smaller names are moving sharply in volume. LPL's research key message today is even without Alphabet, earnings season has been quite strong. According to LPL, second quarter S&P 500 earnings growth is tracking exceptionally strong, and a big portion of that strength has been concentrated in technology, including a notable contribution from Alphabet's earnings. What also is getting attention is how much of the upside is in index-level earnings is being driven by private company holdings that have been revalued higher, especially in the AI ecosystem. Looking ahead, this is one of the heaviest earning weeks of the season, with more than 170 S&P 500 companies expected to report, including several mega-cap tech names that can move the whole market. For investors, the takeaway is not just good earnings versus bad earnings, but it's the why behind the numbers. If index-level earnings are being boosted by concentrated tech exposure and by reevaluations of private holdings tied to the AI trade, that can be supportive for sentiment, but it can also make the market more sensitive to shifts in expectations. And that sensitivity matters this week because we also have a Fed Reserve meeting. Even if the Fed holds rates steady, what they say about inflation and growth can shape the next leg higher or the next pullback. And our three key takeaways today for investors. Number one, watch the breadth, not just the headlines. Last week, participation across sectors mattered, and when only a small group of stocks is driving results, markets can feel more fragile. Number two, earnings matter, but the guidance matters more. As companies report, listen for what they're saying about demand, margins and capital spending, especially around AI-related investments.

0: 3, volatility can be information, not a problem. Big moves in oil, rates, and tech can create noise, but they can also help clarify what the market is pricing in about inflation, growth, and risk appetite. The bottom line, early today, markets are balancing easing geopolitical pressure through lower oil prices with the reality that this is a pivotal week for both the earnings and the Fed. And on this day in history, July 27th, 1953, the Korean Armistice Agreement was signed. The ceasefire that ended major fighting in the Korean War and established the framework for the demilitarized zone. As always, stay focused on your plan, your time horizon, and your level of risk. 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
1: 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The opinions voiced in this report are for general information only and are not intended to provide specific advice or recommendations for any individual. To determine which strategies or investments may be suitable for you, consult your appropriate qualified professional prior to making a decision. International investing involves special risks such as currency fluctuation and political instability and may not be suitable for all investors. These risks are often heightened for investments in emerging markets. At the beginning of the day, oil opened down at $83.14 per barrel. Gold was up $4,078.90. Silver went down at $58.85. AT&T was up $24.39. Altria down $72.96. Apple went up at $337.72. Best Buy up $88.50. Boeing up at $211.60. Caterpillar was down at $845.46. Chevron down $192.10. Coca-Cola was up at $83.85. Columbia Banking System down $30.95. Dutch Bros up at $65.06. Exxon down $154.98. Ford Motor Company up at $14.38. GE was up at $358.47. Home Depot up $337.58. Intel was down at $89.16. Johnson & Johnson up $267.86. Lithia up $343.52. McDonald's up at $269.82. Microsoft up at $391.08. Nike up $42.04. Pepsi was up at $139.64. Starbucks up $104.22. Walmart was up at $111.79. And the Walt Disney Company was up at $96.94. Again, the Dow Jones was up 52,048.44. The S&P 500 was down at 7,398.21. And the NASDAQ was down 24,866.82. 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
1: Well, good morning. It is 9:12. This weather update coming at you. Let's see what we have coming up for today. This 27th of July should be a high of 92 this afternoon, 57 currently, with winds gusting as high as 20 miles per hour this afternoon. More winds tonight with clear skies, low of 56, and then 89 coming up Tuesday. Still bright and sunny and a bit of wind coming in from the west and northwest area, with a northwestern wind primarily for Wednesday. Sunny, high of 91, then up to 92 for Thursday. Still pretty sunny. Quick river update. As of this morning, the river level was holding steady at 1.24 feet. The flow rate, 1,250 cubic feet per second. Water turbidity level, 2 NTUs. And the temperature, 65 degrees.
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4: They are inside your head.

That's a favorite reminder of mine from For King and Country. It's not over yet. And let me give you a more accurate current temperature. I was reading the wrong numbers for you. It is 69 degrees here in South Grants Pass on this Monday, July 27th. It's going to be a toasty one today, my friend. So again, dress accordingly. Now, John Mellencamp.

0: And how about that one from Sting? Fields of Gold, right here on KJO. It's time for me to tell you all about what is coming up in the community, thanks to our friends at All American City Landscaping. Let's see what is coming up here very, very soon. American Legion Grants Pass, Post 28 at 206 Northwest F Street. Here in Grants Pass, they're having a First Friday dinner August 7th from 4 to 6 p.m. $18 a plate, $1 if you want to take it to go. Well, add that dollar to the 18, so it's $19 if you want to take that plate to go. RSVP, though, by Thursday the 6th of August by calling 541-474-6400. 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And all this thanks to All American City Landscaping. 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

0: go. The cars, you might think. Hope you enjoyed seeing all the cars around town. In fact, it was fun. In, of all places, Jackson County, not during Cruise the Rogue, I saw the niftiest little rig. My Nana recognized it. We went to the barbed wire, of course, and it was a grand old time. But there was this little, teeny little tiny car parked out in front of the restaurant Sunday morning. And I couldn't tell you what it was, but it was just kind of looked like a Mini Cooper, but stretched a little bit for lengthwise, but then just stout and squat little rig. It was green and like a nifty bluish green and then white and just lovely little rig. Sorry, I can't give you more details. I am not really a car aficionado, but it was swanky.
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coming at you on KJO. And a good morning. Happy Monday. Oh, rise and shine if you haven't already. I hope you had some coffee. I've had a donut and coffee. I'm feeling very good this morning. Here we go with Journey.

0: Michael Jackson, Black or White, here on KJO. 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

With or Without You from U2. It's Keijo, and with that, I'm going to say farewell, my friend. I will see you in the future. Have a great one. Aaron Stone coming in next. I'll leave you with the Goo Goo Dolls. Give a little bit here on Keijo.

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2: I'm Chris Foster. Police in Seattle looking for at least one more suspect in a shooting at a food festival. Three people are dead, four wounded, including a two-year-old boy.
3: Police have one young adult in custody, but are looking for another. The two gunmen appeared to be shooting at each other. Police recovered two weapons at the scene. A 19-year-old and 44-year-old man died at the scene. A 56-year-old woman later died at the hospital.
2: Fox's William Bajanes. Wildfires have forced the evacuation of about 75,000 people in Spain, 250,000 in France.
4: France's southwest Gironde region. There are signs the massive wildfires destruction has slowed. The situation there described as globally stable. President Emmanuel Macron holds an emergency meeting today promising to rebuild and repair.
2: Fox's Jonathan Savage. Kansas City Chiefs offensive coordinator Eric Bieniemy's wife Mia is shot, not fatally, allegedly by their son. 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

0: Love is a battlefield. Pat Benatar, 99.7 KJO, Aaron with you on this nice Monday late morning. The fair just 2 days away. The McCaslin Rough Stock Rodeo coming up on Wednesday. First day of the fair for 2026. And we're going to be out there, of course, live under the KJO tent. Certainly looking forward to that.
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2: News. I'm Therese Crowley. President Trump visits General Motors testing grounds in Michigan, complete with a drag race, symbolic of the midterm picks he's there to boost. Congressman Mike Rogers for Senate, as Democrat factions battle amongst themselves in their Senate primary. 9/11 families pushing a petition to ban New York Socialist Mayor Zohran Mamdani from this year's 9/11 ceremony, citing association with extremism and failure to condemn the phrase globalize the Intifada. Mamdani insists.
3: Will proudly honor the families, the survivors, the first responders forever impacted by that horrific terror attack by standing alongside them.
2: 5,000 have signed the ban. The wife of Kansas City Chiefs offensive coordinator Eric Bieniemy is shot and wounded at their home. Their 27-year-old son Elijah is charged. The coach was away. Wife Mia was seriously wounded. America's listening to Fox News.
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0: jump for my love Pointer Sisters on KJO. Let's go into the birthday folder today, July 27th. Brendan Williams is celebrating. And it says here, Grandma and Grandpa wish you the best day ever. We love you so much and so proud of you. Grandma's submitting that. And Gracie Richard turning 10. Happiest 10th birthday to our wildflower, Gracie. We are so blessed to be your family. You love deeply and care for others with your whole heart. We are so thankful to do this life with you, always growing together. We are excited to experience this next year with you as you enter double digits. We love you so big. Love Mom, Dad, Emmy, Nathaniel, Theo, and Alex. And there's one more. Aileen turning 65. It says here, love you, Mama. That's from Daisy. Happy birthday to everyone celebrating today from your friends here on the radio. Remember, when you submit a birthday shout-out for someone, you get them in the running to win the big prize from Baskin-Robbins, Rogue Forest, Papa Murphy's Pizza, and Cowboy Corral. 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

Modern English. I'm out with you on 99.7 KJO. Aaron here with you on your Monday lunchtime, almost here right now. A community reminder brought to you by the Friends of the Josephine County Fairgrounds. 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

If I Ain't Got You, there's Alicia Keys and Journey playing the keys here. 99.7 KJO, your variety station. And the latest from the newsroom with the noon reports coming up here in a matter of minutes. Don't stop believing. 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
2: News, I'm John Saucier. The United States pausing attacks against Iran over the weekend after weeks of military escalation. President Trump says Iranian negotiators want a meeting.
3: They requested a meeting. They would not have requested the meeting if we were doing poorly. The only reason they want to meet is because we've been hitting them very hard.
2: Kansas City Chiefs head coach Andy Reid speaking to reporters about the recent shooting of the wife of the team's assistant coach, Eric Bieniemy. Coach Reid says his assistant coach will be able to get through this dark time.
4: Things happen sometimes, and Eric will work through it. He's got a great support group here, as does his family, as needed. And then we'll just let time take care of it from there.
2: Audio courtesy of the Kansas City Chiefs officials, the Loudoun County Sheriff's Office, arresting 27-year-old Elijah Bieniemy for allegedly shooting his mother, Mia, at the family's home in Virginia this weekend. 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
1: Thanks, Aaron. Here's your look at local news. Firefighters made steady progress throughout the weekend on the East Evans Creek fire. With containment lines being further reinforced, continued suppression repairs, and more than 300 feet of mop-up taking place along the perimeter. The latest Oregon Department of Forestry update reports the fire is 15,580 acres and is 66% contained. Crews took advantage of good overnight relative humidity. Recoveries to continue mop-up operations. Light interior smoke remains as pockets of unburned vegetation continue to smolder. Infrared mapping was used to assist with today's mop-up efforts. The Florida Complex Incident Management Team 1 assumed command of the East Evans Creek fire this morning. Weather will again elevate fire conditions with mid to upper 80s temperatures and breezy winds. Firefighters will watch for changes and remain ready for any new starts. The following evacuations are active by level. Evacuation level 1, be ready for zones JAC 016, 017, 026, 109, 124, 126, 147, 148, 149, 158, and 203B. In other news, Grants Pass police arrested a man wanted on a warrant following a traffic stop Sunday morning. The suspect driver was pulled over at the corner of Southeast 6th Street and Southeast G Street around 1:25 a.m. He was contacted due to illegal display of plates and identified himself as Joshua Foster. He was found to be wanted on a warrant out of the Josephine County Sheriff's Office for driving under the influence of intoxicants and was subsequently detained. Due to a lack of insurance, police had Foster's car towed from the scene to be impounded. He was transported to the Josephine County Jail, where he was lodged on his warrant. He was also cited for traffic violations. Emergency crews were dispatched to traffic accidents and a grass fire over the weekend. The first accident occurred near the intersection of Redwood Highway and Draper Valley Road in Selma, Friday, at 12:25 p.m. The Illinois Valley Fire District, American Medical Response, and the Oregon State Police responded to the two-vehicle incident. Two individuals sustained non-life-threatening injuries and were subsequently transported for medical attention. OSP conducted an investigation into the circumstances of the accident. Then, Saturday, at 10:45 p.m., a single-vehicle rollover traffic accident occurred on Redwood Highway near Reeves Creek Road in Cave Junction. Again, IVFD, AMR, and OSP promptly responded to the incident. One individual was transported to the hospital via ground ambulance. OSP led the investigation into this matter. Lastly, Sunday around 1:32 a.m., IVFD and the Oregon Department of Forestry Southwest Oregon District responded to a reported grass fire in the 5500 block of Caves Highway in Cave Junction. Upon arrival, units encountered a 20-by-20-foot fire in light grass, which was slow-moving. The incident was effectively managed by the units present at the scene, and the fire was successfully extinguished and mopped up. An investigation will be conducted by ODF. Fire crews responded to a structure fire and shed fire Friday and Saturday, respectively. A detached garage was destroyed by fire around 11:53 a.m. at a residence near Griffin Park Friday. Electrical contractors in the area spotted the smoke and immediately deployed their fire equipment required for the job site, working to control the flames. The crew kept up the fight until relieved by multiple units from Rural Metro Fire, Grants Pass Fire, and the Oregon Department of Forestry Southwest Oregon District. The fire tried to advance into surrounding dry vegetation, but was halted at 1/10 of an acre. The main house was not damaged, and there were no injuries. The Oregon State Fire Marshal is assisting Rural Metro with the cause determination. Saturday around 6:48 a.m., a Colonial Valley fire originated inside a pump shed. It was also involved a wood pile and approximately 1/10 of an acre of vegetation. Firefighters with Rural Metro, Grants Pass Fire, and ODF Southwest Oregon District converged on the scene on Granite Hill Road near Winona Road and completed full extinguishment and mop-up operations. And we have more local news coming up after this message. 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

0: 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Local news continues here on KJO. The Board of Commissioners held a meeting to discuss county communication needs today. The meeting began at 10 a.m. with the purpose laid out to cover department needs, potentially create a coordinated plan, and find out where coverage can be increased. It is yet to be determined if other tower sites can be added for communication coverage. The possibility to purchase property for added sites was mentioned, with another option to co-locate with other sites and lease the space. Day Wireless's recommendation to the board was to build out a controlled communication system as the base with a backup system. The ballpark cost would be around $5 million with added support services and no additional sites. To qualify for grant funding to support the ballpark cost, a P25 system would be required. Any users of the system must have digital P25 radio equipment. It was highly suggested the county have a primary and secondary form of communication. A list will be provided by Day Wireless of all considerations made today for the board to narrow down. Further collaboration and deliberation will take place. In other news, the Pacific Power Foundation awarded funds to organizations across the Pacific Northwest, with Josephine and Jackson counties nonprofits receiving grant funding. Throughout the region, local nonprofit organizations are expanding STEM and educational opportunities for teachers, students, and their communities. To support these efforts, the foundation awarded $343,800 in grants to 93 organizations across Oregon, Washington, and California. The grants support an array of projects that inspire career readiness, improve literacy, and empower skill development. Josephine County organizations receiving funding include Youth 715 Ministries, Our Foster Kids Incorporated, and Project Youth Plus. Recipients in Jackson County include Brit Rock Camp, Medford School District South High School, and Talent Maker City. The Pacific Power Foundation's education and STEM grant cycle is just one of several funding opportunities throughout the year. Interested organizations may learn more about applying for the arts and culture grant cycle at pacificpower.net/foundation by September 15th, 2026. And lastly, the Josephine Community Library is inviting teens ages 13 to 17 to join the remaining Teen Bad Artists Club sessions at the Grants Pass and Illinois Valley branches during the summer reading program. The sessions will take place Thursday, July 30th, and Thursday, August 6th at the Grants Pass branch, and on Friday, August 7th at the Illinois Valley branch. The Teen Bad Artists Club invites any and all artists to explore creative arts in a low-pressure environment. Participants enjoy art activities, music, snacks, giveaways, and opportunities to build friendships while celebrating the creative process. Remaining Teen Bad Artists Club sessions and their themes for the 2026 season include the Teen Lego Challenge at the Grants Pass branch from 4:30 to 6:30 p.m. Thursday at the Grants Pass branch. Additionally, teens will have a chance to make miniature art from 4:30 to 6:30 p.m. August 6th at the Grants Pass branch and from 1 to 2 p.m. August 7th at the Illinois Valley branch. Teen participants are welcome to attend as many or as few sessions as they want. The 2026 Teen Bad Artists Club series is made possible through a grant from Josephine County Cultural Coalition. This program is free and open to the public and is part of the 2026 Summer Reading Program. 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And that is your look at local news here on KJO. I'm Alex Bauer reporting.
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0: 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Nice and sunny, reaching the low 90s this afternoon. Clear tonight, mid-50s. Sunny and about 90 tomorrow. Same thing on Wednesday. Thursday, approaching the mid-90s, and it looks like mid-90s expected for Friday. Some really nice, warm, sunny Josephine County Fair weather to enjoy.
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8: Thank you, Aaron. Good afternoon, everyone. The Medford Mustangs beat Corvallis 9-7 Sunday in the American League AAA tournament in Medford. The Mustangs face the Tiger Barbers tonight at 7. Young Houston Ely picked up his third win in a row in the Cal Lower River Racers at the Glen in Klamath, California this weekend for race 6 of 9 in the 2026 U.S. Championship Series. Ely now leads the Cal Lower standings with a 1,000-point lead. Rob Watson found his way back to the podium with a strong runner-up finish, and rookie Jet Hood finished third and moved into second place in the championship standings. Romeo McCovey was fourth, and Gage Play rounded out the top five. Cal Lower Racers' next competition is in August on August 8th and 9th. Dominic Canzone hit a three-run homer in the top of the seventh, and the Mariners rallied for a 6-4 win over the Rangers in Texas yesterday. With the win, Seattle is now a half game behind Texas in the American League West. The Mariners and the Rangers are playing the finale of that four-game series right now. They got underway at 11:35 this morning. Mike Trout had four hits to power the L.A. Angels to a 4-3 win over the Giants in their series finale in San Francisco. The Giants took two out of three from the Angels over the weekend. San Francisco hosts the National League Central leading Brewers for a three-game series starting tonight at 6:45. Milwaukee Brewers pitcher Jacob Mizorowski set a franchise record by striking out the first seven Colorado Rockies in an 11-2 victory Sunday. Mizorowski ended up striking out 12 of the first 13 batters. The two-time All-Star retired the first 14 batters before Cole Kerrig homered with two outs in the fifth inning. Veteran right-hander Max Scherzer will celebrate his 42nd birthday with his start, coming off the injured list and starting Monday's series opener at the Washington Nationals, Toronto Blue Jays manager John Snyder said. Scherzer was placed on the injured list in mid-June with back spasms, but has had various setbacks, including three cortisone shots in his thumb. He threw 56 pitches in five innings, striking out seven in a rehab start on Wednesday. Corey Heim started Sunday by talking about being more aggressive on his restarts, and then he showed everyone.

one, including his team owner, Denny Hamlin, what he'd learned. The 24-year-old part-time NASCAR Cup Series driver first made a daring move to pass Hamlin and then slow him down on the final restart with 35 laps to go and held off the hard-charging cars of Christopher Bell and Joey Logano to capture his very first Brickyard 400 title. Jackson Koivun felt the nerves but never flinched, securing his first PGA Tour win in the face of a strong finish by the world's top-ranked player and clear fan favorite in Scottie Scheffler. Koivun won a third 3M Open by 3 strokes Sunday and only his third start as a pro, holding off Scottie Scheffler with a closing 5-under 66 for a tournament record 25-under total. Chockwell Jones had 22 points, 13 rebounds, and 8 assists, helping Caitlin Clark and Team Spoon outlast Mariana Mabry and Team...

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Edwin McCain. 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Here's Dan Hartman.

0: Clark's had already gone. Certainly missing her talk show. 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Now, tomorrow afternoon at about this time, it'll be the community spotlight shining the light on the Josephine County Food Bank. 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

The iconic In the Air Tonight from Phil Collins, 99.7 KJO. More music and more variety coming up with me, Aaron. After the Vince show, I'll be here 4 o'clock. Now Daryl Hall and John Oates.

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1: Fox News, I'm Tom Graham. Admitted murderer Brian Kohlberger planning to file for post-conviction relief after pleading guilty to killing four University of Idaho students. Fox's Max Gordon.
2: Kohlberger did provide a statement to the New York Times saying, over a year later, it is self-evident that in State versus Kohlberger, justice was not served.
1: Kohlberger argues he had bad counsel. He's serving four consecutive life sentences. Today's show host, Savannah Guthrie, asking, has a new plea as she asked for information about her missing mother, Nancy, addressing those responsible for her disappearance directly on her Facebook page.
3: I'm asking you, begging you to do the right thing now.
1: 84-year-old Nancy Guthrie disappeared from her Tucson, Arizona home back in January. A tornado touching down in Wisconsin, ripping through an area 90 miles northwest of Milwaukee. 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
5: Stocks are mixed today as sharp drop in oil prices clash with fresh selling in chip makers. The S&P 500 is down about 0.2%. The NASDAQ has slipped around 0.4%, while the Dow is up roughly 140 points as more traditional blue chips hold their ground. Semiconductors are the main drag. The VanEck Semiconductor ETF is off more than 3%, with names like AMD, Teradyne, and Micron all trading lower as investors react to rising competition from China and reports that Chinese firms are advancing their own chip-making tools. A blockbuster IPO for Chinese memory maker CXMT briefly lifted sentiment earlier in the day, but renewed concerns about tighter product markets and the air being let out of the AI trade quickly took over. On the plus side, oil is tumbling as Middle East tensions cool, with Brent down nearly 7% and the WTI off more than 6%, easing some of the inflation pressures that's been weighing on markets. Even so, investors face a big week ahead with earnings from Amazon, Apple, Meta, and Microsoft, plus a key Federal Reserve rate decision that could shape the next leg of the AI and chip cycle. 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
4: 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International investing involves special risks such as currency fluctuation and political instability and may not be suitable for all investors. 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
7: Jim, is it a good use of my time to politely debate with people on Twitter?
8: 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It's X.
7: That Absolutely. Is one of the most difficult name changes. To polite, I'm a very polite person, by the way. I'm a very polite. I don't go to, there's a lot of bomb throwers out there. I try not to be one of them. I feel like if I'm bomb throwing, then what's happened is, somebody got the best of me. They tapped in. They're like, no, you're not tapping into my deep emotional reservoir. You're not getting to that. No, I'll be at the surface. I'll be totally intellectual with you. But I'm debating with randos on the Save America Act. You know, libs who are just like, you're stupid. You can't do this. This is not possible. I'm like, it is possible. I'll walk you through it. I'm going to educate you. Here I am. I don't know why I'm doing it, but Jim thinks I should. So Jim's encouraging me. Thank you, Jim. Thank you. All right, let's see here. I want to thank Blackout Coffee for giving me the energy to politely lecture libs on Twitter each day. If you're like me, your mornings really matter. Before I can even get into the news, I need something consistent, something I can rely on. For me, that's Blackout.

0: Like, I mean, just think about these socialists, the ones who are taking over the Democrat Party now, with this weak Democrat Party. They're for opening our borders. Abolish ICE. No borders. Amnesty for everybody. Boy, how things change. You know, Mays Moore pulled this. A good flashback. This is Obama in 2006. Listen to what he sounds like.
1: The American people are a welcoming and generous people. But those who enter our country illegally and those who employ them disrespect the rule of law.
0: I mean, would Obama give that speech today? Would any of these Democrats say that out loud?
2: No.
0: No, they would not. They definitely would not. The Anthony Fauci files just got released. You see Rand Paul got his diary? Yeah. And it is as narcissistic and criminal as you could possibly imagine.
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3: Fox News, I'm John Saucier. President Trump is in Oakland County, Michigan. He paid a visit to the General Motors Milford Proving Ground, where he talked about the success of the auto industry under his administration while speaking directly to American auto workers.
4: I'm proud to say that the auto industry is back and America is back, and it's pulling Detroit and Michigan along with it.
3: The president is celebrating his handling of the economy while defending his tariff policies on foreign vehicles. At least three people killed, four others injured after a pair of suspects reportedly shot at each other at a Seattle food festival on Sunday. Seattle's mayor is Katie Wilson, says authorities are still looking for the second shooter.
5: This is an all-hands-on-deck response. Investigating this tragedy has been taken on by nearly every part of our police department.
3: Again, this happened at a food festival. Officials say the suspect, who was already arrested, is a 15-year-old, and right now there is no ongoing threat to the public. America's listening to Fox News.
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0: Rising from the heart of a swamp, a beacon of truth is casting its light. 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
1: All right, 844-484-3872, 844-4 the USA. Oh, yes, that's the way to join us today, coast to coast, sea to shining sea. A couple things going on, just some breaking news as we start this hour. A reportedly, Tommy Tuberville is now on the list of Republican senators who support canceling the August recess to focus on passing the Save America Act. That's according to One America's Daniel Baldwin. That, if that's the case, and I would not be surprised by that at all, given that Tommy Tuberville is a great patriot and the kind of guy we can expect to do the right thing when the moment calls. We've got six. That puts us at six, Jim. We're keeping a whip count. We're keeping a whip count over here on The Vince Show. Mike Lee, Ashley Moody, Rick Scott, Darlene Graham, Jim Banks, and Tommy Tuberville at this hour. So hopefully that list continues to grow. No vacation for the people who do nothing.
2: You're a much better whip than Barrasso.
1: So far, yeah, I know. When has Barrasso ever done some whipping? You know, hey, by the way, speaking of that, if John Barrasso ever wants to come on this program, first of all, he'd be welcome, so we could either browbeat him or join him in whipping the Senate to pass the Save America Act. I'd be happy to have him join under those circumstances. Senator, you can use this program to whip votes for the Save America Act. I give you free rein. Come on. Come on. Bring some pressure to bear on these guys. You can do it right here on this airway. It'd be great to have you do it with us. But it'd be great to have any evidence that you're doing something for the Save America Act, actually. Although I did see he was on, I think he was on Fox this week.

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2: 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Lawson has just completed his sophomore year and is an integral part of the Mustang baseball team and played this summer with the Grants Pass Nuggets Legion baseball team, performing as a pitcher and shortstop. Lawson, displaying a high baseball IQ, has five pitches he uses to challenge hitters with remarkable success. At shortstop, Lawson's mobility, either to his right or left, serves him well, and while at the plate, Lawson was hitting above 400 for the Nuggets. Although just going into his junior year, Lawson has his sights set on a junior college in Georgia, where he can also be a Mustang to play ball and study biology and history. Lawson credits his father, God, and his coaches for his baseball success. This week, Grants Pass Broadcasting and Road Credit Union recognizes our Athlete of the Week, Hidden Valley's Lawson O'Leary.
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7: Hey, Jim, I didn't talk to you about this at all. Did you watch President Trump at the White House Correspondents' Dinner on Friday night, by any chance?
8: I caught clips. I didn't get to see the entire speech.
7: Yeah. No, it's funny. First of all, let me just say something up front before I just offer this assessment of the president's remarks. That, according to every comedian who's ever done that event, is the single worst audience for comedy. It's the single worst audience because everybody is paralyzed by political correctness or groupthink or leftiness or some combination, some toxic brew of all of it. So as a result, they're all like so accustomed to being on camera and thinking about what their face looks like. So nobody's laughing at anything. And so the president, I thought, had some good lines. Like whoever wrote his set, I thought, did a decent job. Although the reality is, like, President Trump is funnier just naturally than he is if he's reading a prepared set. He's reading this, and candidly, I'm watching him deliver some of these lines, and he's so used to doing the weave that he would interrupt.

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5: Vince Colonnais.

0: diplomacy that was underway in Tehran to reopen the Strait of Hormuz?
1: It's giving diplomacy some space. It's giving diplomacy a little bit of time. Of course, the president tried diplomacy last year. He's tried it this year. He is a president of peace. He is giving diplomacy a chance. We'll see over the next coming days. But make no mistake, assets, additional military assets are moving into the region. They should believe the president, the regime should believe the president when he says they're locked and loaded, and we're all options are on the table.
0: So, but just to be put a fine point on it, this is a round of discussions just to reopen the Strait of Hormuz with a 30-day pause in the fighting.
1: No, all conversations are continuing.
0: With the goal of
1: this is at the highest levels, all the way down to the technical levels, to do with the nuclear program, to do with the Straits of Hormuz. The diplomacy has not stopped.
0: But the bombing did. So how long will the bombing stop for?
1: Well,
0: allow for the
1: to give that, well, I'm not going to take that option off the table for the president. That's up to him. Mm-hmm. Let's see how these conversations go.
2: As always with the president of the United States, this guy's an all of the above guy. Everything is on the table. A little bit of talking, a little bit of punching in the face, a little bit of talking, right back to punching in the face. The guy's trying to figure out how to conduct this symphony. And the American people keep voting for him to be the conductor. Let him cook, as always. The guy knows what he's doing. He's navigating the most fraught deal ever. No whining. I'm tired of whining. It's so pathetic. No whining. No, he's doing a good job. So we'll keep our eyes on that, whatever developments come of it. Although oil prices started going down this weekend again, thinking that, oh, things are calm. Oil prices are going down. Speaking of being emotional, the oil's future markets is always all over the place. You know, just keep calm. Trust the president. He's got it covered. Yes, indeed. We've got a lot going on. You know, there are still people that have been inside the administration trying to undermine the president's agenda, though. Yes, that's been going on. And in fact, we keep locating them, and then we keep trebucheting them out. The details on yet another episode just like this in just a moment here on The Vince Show.
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3: Fox News, I'm Tom Graham. President Trump holding a rally today in Michigan ahead of that state's primary next week. He toured the General Motors campus in Milford to express his support for auto workers.
4: I'm honored to be the first sitting president to visit one of the most storied places in the history of American auto making, and it's the world famous General Motors Proving Ground.
3: But many Democrats have been critical of President Trump's tariffs, saying they've hurt Michigan businesses, including the auto industry. A destructive tornado ripping through Wisconsin, impacting communities about 90 miles northwest of Milwaukee.
5: Multiple businesses and homes have been severely impacted. The damage is extensive.
3: Menasha Police Chief Matthew Albrecht, the extent of that damage still unclear. 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

Okay. Hey, this is fun. Jim, I'm alerted to the fact Politico is now reporting that Senate Republicans are receiving internal guidance from their party leadership. That would be people like John Thune and the people who work for him, giving members guidance on how to navigate, quote, party infighting, the Save America Act, and the filibuster. Quote, the media will try to divide Republicans by asking your boss to pick a side in any given question. It's crucial to reject these false choices. Reject the false choice between the president and Senate leaders. Express support for both. The false choice. Who is advancing

the notion that he's on a different side than John Thune today. Who's oh, that's President Trump. President Trump this very morning posted on Truth Social that the Democrats must be shocked by how lucky they are that John Thune is the leader of the Republicans. It's the president who said this. The media is going to try and sow some division between President Trump and John Thune. What do you mean sow division? There is division. The two of you are not on the same page about getting the Save America Act passed and how much effort you're going to put into it. You're not on the same page.

0: 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But that ultrasound, that moment, it gave me hope. It reminded me that I wasn't just starting over, I was starting something beautiful.
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3: All right, the President of the United States aboard Air Force One today asked about John Thune in light of the fact. I was just reading all the talking points that John Thune's staff is sending to all the Republican senators. Say they're unified. Say they're unified. Everyone's together. We're all on the same page. We're fighting the Democrats. Well, hold on a second. We're trying to get the Save America Act passed. Nobody's creating division. There is division. We don't want there to be. I want to resolve it. President today asked about John Thune on Air Force One. He said, look, I've got a good relationship with him. He just has to get this job done. He's got to pass the Save America Act. Here he is.
4: What's your relationship like with the Senate Majority Leader?
5: It's fun. He's got to get his job done. It's fun. I have a good relationship with John Thune. He's just got to get his job done. You got to get the Save America Act passed. Or better than that would be the filibuster. If you terminate the filibuster, everything happens.
4: Tricky.
5: If you don't terminate the filibuster, only bad things will happen. If you don't terminate the filibuster, only bad things will happen.
3: The president did say earlier today on Truth Social, I'm paraphrasing here, that whoever ends up being the first party to do it is going to have a glorious future, is the way he was summarizing it. Either the Republican Party does it and safeguards the integrity of American elections, or the Democrat Party does it and they rig the elections for themselves. They rig the system for themselves. Isn't that interesting what a difference a party makes here in terms of the average voter? Republican voters are not asking for a rigged system. They're not. They're not demanding a rigged system. Do I want to keep Democrats out of power? Yeah, but I want to do it by following the rules. I want to compete in actual elections, and I want to make a better argument, and I want to win with American voters. That's what I want. I want a functioning country. If you don't have that, by the way, if you don't have a belief that your voice is accurately reflected in our constitutional republic, that leads to revolution. This is why you need a system that is responsive to the voice of the people. But if you're going to have a system like that, you have to safeguard who gets to express themselves in that system. You understand? You have to have secure borders. You have to have a secure election. You have to have proof you are who you say you are when you cast your ballot. The reason we care about election integrity, normal people, is because we do want our votes to be counted in a fair system that accurately reflects the will of the people. That's it. The Democrats want something very different. The Democrats get the trifecta. They get the House, the Senate, and the presidency. The president keeps reiterating this, the most obvious. You don't have to be Nostradamus to predict this. They will get rid of the filibuster. They will create new states, permanent Democrat senators, new permanent Democrat congressmen. They will pack the United States Supreme Court. And then they will use the presidency any way they want to, because there will be no court to stop them. Do you see what happens? Each of the three branches of government would be completely unconscious.

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0: You know, another thing about the Save America Act, it's not loaded up with nonsense. Like, a lot of legislation in Washington will be sold as one thing, and then it's got a whole bunch of garbage in it. It's not what it... Like, for instance, what was that that big thing that... the Inflation Reduction Act. You remember that? Now, what did that do? Did that reduce inflation?
1: No.
0: No. It just drove it way up. They spent a lot of money we didn't have. And when you have too many dollars chasing too few goods, you get something called inflation. So the Inflation Reduction Act was actually the Inflation Infusion Act. It was the Inflation Acceleration Act. It was also really about a bunch of green energy corruption by the Democrats. That's what it fundamentally was. Biden would later admit that because his brain doesn't work too well. He got out on a stage and he goes, "We should have called this something else. We should have called it something related to green energy." And like, and everyone's hitting their heads. Like, oh my gosh, I can't believe he's saying that. Yep. Well, anyway, this legislation is very good, which is why the media keep

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2: Fox News, I'm John Saucier. President Trump making a trip to Oakland County, Michigan to visit the General Motors Milford Proving Ground, where he talked about the success of the auto industry under his administration while speaking to American auto workers.
3: They placed historic tariffs on foreign producers and manufacturers, including a 25% tariff on foreign automobiles, something that no other president had the courage to ever do.
2: Back in Washington, speaking on the Senate floor, Minority Leader Chuck Schumer claims the Trump administration's policies are hurting Americans, not helping them.
4: Everywhere you look, the Michigan economy is in shambles because of Donald Trump and his actions. So that's your record, Donald. Go ahead and own it.
2: Some critics blame the president's tariffs for cutting off trade and raising costs for American businesses. 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

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The Josephine County Fair in Grants Pass, going to be lots of fun. The McCaslin Roughstock Rodeo, the Clay Walker concert, and all the entertainment coming to this year's fair. 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And we have, brought to you by Evergreen Federal Bank on our website, KJO.com, the Hometown Heroes link. 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

listening for the next code word to win tickets to see ZZ Top and these guys, Cheap Trick, as they're coming to the Bimark Amphitheater there at the Expo. It's KJ.

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2: Fox News, I'm Tom Graham. The Pentagon continues its pause in strikes against Iran. Fox's Steve Harrigan is in the region.
3: After some heavy fighting now for the past 2 weeks, it has been largely quiet for the past 3 days. No signs of U.S. attacks going into Iran. No Iran strikes against U.S. positions. This after 13 straight days of U.S. attacks against Iranian positions.
2: President Trump says Iranian leadership is ready to talk because of the relentless U.S. strikes. Singer David will stand trial for the murder of a teenage girl in Los Angeles.
4: A judge finding prosecutors laid out enough evidence for David Anthony Burke to go to trial for the sexual abuse and murder of Celeste Rivas Hernandez and the dismemberment of her body. Burke, who also faces special circumstance allegations, has pleaded not